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1: News in Washington. I'm Kate Fisher. Iran's Revolutionary Guard has fired ballistic missiles at a US military airbase in Jordan in what it called the second phase of its response to American strikes, as the ceasefire between Washington and Tehran rapidly unravels. US President Donald Trump declared the truce to be over on Wednesday at the NATO summit in Ankara, warning that more strikes were likely and threatening to reinstate a naval blockade of Iranian ports. Iran's Foreign Ministry has denounced overnight American strikes on some 90 targets along the Iranian coastline as a gross war crime. From Washington, Jagruti Dave reports.
2: On the one hand, the president saying that the ceasefire is over, but he said the negotiators could continue, even though he described those negotiations as a waste of time. This mixed messaging could be a strategic ploy aimed at continuing to put pressure on the Iranians. But right now, it does look like the ceasefire is pretty much crumbling. And with that, the prospect of normalization of shipping through the Strait of Hormuz. Mediators at this point are also just scrambling to try to prevent any further escalations.
1: Meanwhile, the United Arab Emirates has announced plans to bypass the Strait of Hormuz altogether, expanding its Gulf of Oman ports and building new energy pipelines, a strategy driven by the near total shutdown of commercial shipping through the waterway. Gulf nations are on high alert, with residents in Qatar and Bahrain woken by emergency sirens and told to stay indoors as Iranian strikes targeted US military facilities in the region.
3: Qatar residents there are woken by emergency alerts overnight, instructing them to stay indoors, stay away from windows, glass-fronted buildings and open spaces. Those warnings were later lifted with a follow-up message saying normal activities could resume. But the Qatari Interior Ministry has since said that the security threat level is high and urged people to remain at home and in safe places.
1: Indian Prime Minister Narendra Modi and Australian Prime Minister Anthony Albanese have signed a landmark uranium supply agreement in Melbourne, enabling Australian exports to fuel India's civilian nuclear program. Ishan Garg reports from New Delhi.
4: And this is crucial for India because just last year in 2025, the Indian government set itself a very ambitious target of producing 100 gigawatts of clean energy using nuclear fuel. And this comes at a time when India has been pivoting hard towards sources of energy which are non-polluting, as it wants to decarbonize its industries, its power sector massively. And this is going to be hugely helpful for India, which wants to produce electricity using nuclear energy.
1: From Bureaus Worldwide, this is FSN.
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0: hated that move. 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Oh, ticket machine queue, swallow me up.
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1: News in Washington. I'm Kate Fisher. Iran's Revolutionary Guard has fired ballistic missiles at a US military airbase in Jordan in what it called the second phase of its response to American strikes, as the ceasefire between Washington and Tehran rapidly unravels. US President Donald Trump declared the truce to be over on Wednesday at the NATO summit in Ankara, warning that more strikes were likely and threatening to reinstate a naval blockade of Iranian ports. Iran's Foreign Ministry has denounced overnight American strikes on some 90 targets along the Iranian coastline as a gross war crime. From Washington, Jagruti Dave reports.
2: On the one hand, the president saying that the ceasefire is over, but he said the negotiators could continue, even though he described those negotiations as a waste of time. This mixed messaging could be a strategic ploy aimed at continuing to put pressure on the Iranians. But right now, it does look like the ceasefire is pretty much crumbling. And with that, the prospect of normalization of shipping through the Strait of Hormuz. Mediators at this point are also just scrambling to try to prevent any further escalations.
1: Meanwhile, the United Arab Emirates has announced plans to bypass the Strait of Hormuz altogether, expanding its Gulf of Oman ports and building new energy pipelines, a strategy driven by the near total shutdown of commercial shipping through the waterway. Gulf nations are on high alert, with residents in Qatar and Bahrain woken by emergency sirens and told to stay indoors as Iranian strikes targeted US military facilities in the region.
3: Qatar residents there are woken by emergency alerts overnight, instructing them to stay indoors, stay away from windows, glass-fronted buildings and open spaces. Those warnings were later lifted with a follow-up message saying normal activities could resume. But the Qatari Interior Ministry has since said that the security threat level is high and urged people to remain at home and in safe places.
1: Indian Prime Minister Narendra Modi and Australian Prime Minister Anthony Albanese have signed a landmark uranium supply agreement in Melbourne, enabling Australian exports to fuel India's civilian nuclear program. Ishan Garg reports from New Delhi.
4: And this is crucial for India because just last year in 2025, the Indian government set itself a very ambitious target of producing 100 gigawatts of clean energy using nuclear fuel. And this comes at a time when India has been pivoting hard towards sources of energy which are non-polluting, as it wants to decarbonize its industries, its power sector massively. And this is going to be hugely helpful for India, which wants to produce electricity using nuclear energy.
1: From Bureaus Worldwide, this is FSN.
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0: I'm loving it.
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2: What's going on?

0: second phase of its response to American strikes as the ceasefire between Washington and Tehran rapidly unravels. US President Donald Trump declared the truce to be over on Wednesday at the NATO summit in Ankara, warning that more strikes were likely and threatening to reinstate a naval blockade of Iranian ports. Iran's foreign ministry has denounced overnight American strikes on some 90 targets along the Iranian coastline as a gross war crime. From Washington, Jagruti Dave reports.
1: On the one hand, the president saying that the ceasefire is over, but he said the negotiators could continue, even though he described those negotiations as a waste of time. This mixed messaging could be a strategic ploy aimed at continuing to put pressure on the Iranians. But right now, it does look like the ceasefire is pretty much crumbling. And with that, the prospect of normalization of shipping through the Strait of Hormuz. Mediators at this point are also just scrambling to try to prevent any further escalations.
0: Meanwhile, the United Arab Emirates has announced plans to bypass the Strait of Hormuz altogether, expanding its Gulf of Oman ports and building new energy pipelines, a strategy driven by the near total shutdown of commercial shipping through the waterway. Gulf nations are on high alert, with residents in Qatar and Bahrain woken by emergency sirens and told to stay indoors as Iranian strikes targeted US military facilities in the region.
2: Qatar residents there are woken by emergency alerts overnight, instructing them to stay indoors, stay away from windows, glass-fronted buildings and open spaces. Those warnings were later lifted with a follow-up message saying normal activities could resume. But the Qatari Interior Ministry has since said that the security threat level is high and urged people to remain at home and in safe places.
0: Indian Prime Minister Narendra Modi and Australian Prime Minister Anthony Albanese have signed a landmark uranium supply agreement in Melbourne, enabling Australian exports to fuel India's civilian nuclear program. Ishan Garg reports from New Delhi.
3: And this is crucial for India because just last year in 2025, the Indian government set itself a very ambitious target of producing 100 gigawatts of clean energy using nuclear fuel. And this comes at a time when India has been pivoting hard towards sources of energy which are non-polluting, as it wants to decarbonize its industries, its power sector massively. And this is going to be hugely helpful for India, which wants to produce electricity using nuclear energy.
0: From Bureaus Worldwide, this is FSN.
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1: News in Washington. I'm Kate Fisher. Iran's Revolutionary Guard has fired ballistic missiles at a US military airbase in Jordan in what it called the second phase of its response to American strikes, as the ceasefire between Washington and Tehran rapidly unravels. US President Donald Trump declared the truce to be over on Wednesday at the

0: Ceasefire is over, but he said the negotiators could continue, even though he described those negotiations as a waste of time. This mixed messaging could be a strategic ploy aimed at continuing to put pressure on the Iranians. But right now, it does look like the ceasefire is pretty much crumbling. And with that, the prospect of normalization of shipping through the Strait of Hormuz. Mediators at this point are also just scrambling to try to prevent any further escalation.
1: Meanwhile, the United Arab Emirates has announced plans to bypass the Strait of Hormuz altogether, expanding its Gulf of Oman ports and building new energy pipelines, a strategy driven by the near total shutdown of commercial shipping through the waterway. Gulf nations are on high alert, with residents in Qatar and Bahrain woken by emergency sirens and told to stay indoors as Iranian strikes targeted US military facilities in the region.
2: Qatar residents there are woken by emergency alerts overnight, instructing them to stay indoors, stay away from windows, glass-fronted buildings and open spaces. Those warnings were later lifted with a follow-up message saying normal activities could resume. But the Qatari Interior Ministry has since said that the security threat level is high and urged people to remain at home and in safe places.
1: Indian Prime Minister Narendra Modi and Australian Prime Minister Anthony Albanese have signed a landmark uranium supply agreement in Melbourne, enabling Australian exports to fuel India's civilian nuclear program. Ishan Garg reports from New Delhi.
3: And this is crucial for India because just last year in 2025, the Indian government set itself a very ambitious target of producing 100 gigawatts of clean energy using nuclear fuel. And this comes at a time when India has been pivoting hard towards sources of energy which are non-polluting, as it wants to decarbonize its industries, its power sector massively. And this is going to be hugely helpful for India, which wants to produce electricity using nuclear energy.
1: From bureaus worldwide, this is FSN.

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1: Leader Mujtaba Khamenei has not appeared at the burial of his father, former Supreme Leader Ayatollah Ali Khamenei, in Mashhad on Thursday, as Pakistan and Qatar work urgently to bring Washington and Tehran back to the negotiating table after the ceasefire collapsed. U.S. President Donald Trump declared the truce over while attending the NATO summit in Turkey, but then appeared to soften his stance, saying he would allow negotiations to continue. The contradictory signals from the White House have left mediators uncertain about the American position. Kate Fisher reports from Washington.
2: On the one hand, you had Donald Trump declaring the ceasefire was over, but also saying that he thinks talks could continue, saying that the US should finish the job, but he doesn't want to return to all-out war. And it's hard to know if this is part of his negotiating tactic to kind of put extra pressure on Tehran, or whether it is just genuinely him being frustrated one minute and then changing his mind.

0: American strikes on some 90 targets along the Iranian coastline as a gross war crime. Jagruti Dave reports from Washington.
1: On the one hand, the president saying that the ceasefire is over, but he said the negotiators could continue, even though he described those negotiations as a waste of time. This mixed messaging could be a strategic ploy aimed at continuing to put pressure on the Iranians. But right now, it does look like the ceasefire is pretty much crumbling. And with that, the prospect of normalization of shipping through the Strait of Hormuz. Mediators at this point are also just scrambling to try to prevent any further escalations.
0: Wall Street has risen on Thursday, driven by a surge in semiconductor stocks after Micron Technology announced it is raising its total U.S. investment commitment to $250 billion through 2035 and poured the first concrete at what will be the largest chip manufacturing site in American history. Mitch McCann reports from New York.
2: This has been driven by investors moving back towards semiconductor and chip stocks and by that oil price dropping slightly despite the renewed tensions in the Middle East. If we look at which stocks in the semiconductor space are surging today, Micron, the American semiconductor company, it is up 8% this afternoon. SanDisk, which we've talked about many times in recent weeks, it's up 8.8% today. And the VanEck Semiconductor ETF, which holds 25 semiconductor stocks, it's up around 3.5% today.
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1: From Feature Story News in New Delhi, I'm Ashan Garg.
2: Iran's new Supreme Leader, Mojtaba Khamenei, has not appeared at the burial of his father, former Supreme Leader Ayatollah Ali Khamenei, in Mashhad on Thursday, as Pakistan and Qatar work urgently to bring Washington and Tehran back to the negotiating table after the ceasefire collapsed. U.S. President Donald Trump declared the truce over while attending the NATO summit in Turkey, but then appeared to soften his stance, saying he would allow negotiations to continue. The contradictory signals from the White House have left mediators uncertain about the American position. Kate Fisher reports from Washington.
3: On the one hand, you had Donald Trump declaring the ceasefire was over, but also saying that he thinks talks could continue, saying that the US should finish the job, but he doesn't want to return to all-out war. And it's hard to know if this is part of his negotiating tactic to kind of put extra pressure on Tehran, or whether it is just genuinely him being frustrated one minute and then changing his mind the next.
2: Iran's Revolutionary Guard has fired 10 ballistic missiles at a U.S. military base in Jordan in what it called the second phase of its response to American strikes as the ceasefire between Washington and Tehran rapidly unravels. U.S. President Donald Trump declared the truce over on Wednesday. Iran's foreign ministry has denounced overnight American strikes on some 90 targets along the Iranian coastline as a gross war crime. Jagruti Dave reports from Washington.
4: On the one hand, the president

0: prospect of normalization of shipping through the Strait of Hormuz. Mediators at this point are also just scrambling to try to prevent any further escalations.
1: Wall Street has risen on Thursday, driven by a surge in semiconductor stocks after Micron Technology announced it is raising its total U.S. investment commitment to $250 billion through 2035 and poured the first concrete at what will be the largest chip manufacturing site in American history. Mitch McCann reports.
2: This is being driven by investors moving back towards semiconductor and chip stocks and by that oil price dropping slightly despite the renewed tensions in the Middle East. If we look at which stocks in the semiconductor space are surging today, Micron, the American semiconductor company, it is up 8% this afternoon. SanDisk, which we've talked about many times in recent weeks, it's up 8.8% today. And the VanEck semiconductor ETF, which holds 25 semiconductor stocks, it's up around 3.5% today.
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5: 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The largest record library on the dial. Coming.

from the Bananarama version, that one in the Shocking Blue and Venus on your Decades Breakfast. Let's get into your lyric game then for your Friday morning. Last one of the working week. These are the lyrics for you. I felt like a rush, rolling ball of thunder, spinning my head around. Sounds familiar, that, but do you know what it is? I felt like a rolling ball of thunder, spinning my head around. What's that song today? Any ideas on that one? Any ideas, my dears, as we say? On the way, we'll get into your musical memories and your musical birthdays shortly. Plus, the year of fortune on the way.

Jones, Life in One Day on your Decades Breakfast. Back to 1985. On this day, 1961, Bobby Lewis, he started a 7-week run at number one on the US singles chart. It must have been a good song. Maybe a night you had last night. Couldn't

0: Ace on your Decades Breakfast. UK number one for them in 1980. Don't Stand So Close to Me. Don't these days, because somebody will call the police on you. And Bobby Lewis, 7 weeks at number one on the US singles chart. Blimey. Tossing and turning on your Decades Breakfast. Let's do your Year of Fortune. The wheel enjoying Bobby Lewis has gone back to 1961 this morning. In a moment then, Ray Charles. First up, Brooke Benton.
1: Fools rush in.

0: Ray Charles, hit the road, Jack.
1: There you go, back to 1961 and completing the 61 double shot. Brooke Benton, his version of Fool's Rush In. There you go, that's your Year of Fortune this morning. Hope you enjoyed that. On the way for you then, I'll give you the lyrics to the lyric game again this morning. And the tremolos, that, and you know, that even the bad times are good.
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Cage Breakfast. That's called You're Bit in the Middle. You're Bit in the Middle Part 1. Because there's two parts, you see. 1975, number one, The Times, Ms. Grace and Ray Parker Jr., Ghostbusters, back in 1984, making number two with that one. And you remember, I've said this before, you might have heard me. Just close your ears if you think you've heard this before. Oh, he's not saying that again, is he? Do you remember Radio, Jack and Jill? That's the same guy, Ray Parker Jr. See what he did there?

Nation. Even the bad times are good on your Decades Breakfast. Back to 1967. Oh, sounds great on the radio, that one, didn't it? Your lyric game this morning. These lyrics today. I felt like a rolling ball of thunder spinning my head around. What's that song? Any ideas on that one? Going to play that for you shortly. Bill Withers coming up. First up, Alicia Bridges. I love that.

0: telling us what we already know. It's going to be a lovely day. UK number 7 back in 1978. Alicia Bridges and I Love the Nightlife. Happy birthday today. John Diamond, who is Beaky of Dave D. Dozy, Beaky, Mick and Titch.
1: Esther.

Gage Breakfast. They don't come easy. And Dave D. Dozy, Beaky, Mick and Titch say happy birthday to Beaky today. Well, on this day, 1944. Happy birthday, Neil Tennant of the Pet Shop Boys today.

Culture Club. Carl the Comedian on your Decades Breakfast and the Pet Shop Boys. Happy birthday, Neil Tennant, today. Born on this day, 1954. Let's give you the answer then to your lyric game this morning. The lyrics I gave you for a Friday were this. I felt a rush like a rolling ball of thunder spinning my head around. The answer, Frankie Valli in the Four Seasons, December 63. Do you remember what that night was? Oh, what a night it was.

is your lyrical answer this morning. On the way in the next hour, more of the songs you love to sing along to. I got your 1 second wonder on the way. And what day is it today? Does anybody know?

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1: From Feature Story News in New Delhi, I'm Ashan Garg.
2: Iran's new Supreme Leader, Mojtaba Khamenei, has not appeared at the burial of his father, former Supreme Leader Ayatollah Ali Khamenei, in Mashhad on Thursday, as Pakistan and Qatar work urgently to bring Washington and Tehran back to the negotiating table after the ceasefire collapsed. U.S. President Donald Trump declared the truce over while attending the NATO summit in Turkey, but then appeared to soften his stance, saying he would allow negotiations to continue. The contradictory signals from the White House have left mediators uncertain about the American position. Kate Fisher reports from Washington.
3: On the one hand, you had Donald Trump declaring the ceasefire was over, but also saying that he thinks talks could continue, saying that the US should finish the job, but he doesn't want to return to all-out war. And it's hard to know if this is part of his negotiating tactic to kind of put extra pressure on Tehran, or whether it is just genuinely him being frustrated one minute and then changing his mind the next.
2: Iran's Revolutionary Guard has fired 10 ballistic missiles at a U.S. military base in Jordan in what it called the second phase of its response to American strikes as the ceasefire between Washington and Tehran rapidly unravels. U.S. President Donald Trump declared the truce over on Wednesday. Iran's foreign ministry has denounced overnight American strikes on some 90 targets along the Iranian coastline as a gross war crime. Jagruti Dave reports from Washington.
4: On the one hand, the president saying that the ceasefire is over, but he said the negotiators could continue, even though he described those negotiations as a waste of time. This mixed messaging could be a strategic ploy aimed at continuing to put pressure on the Iranians. But right now, it does look like the ceasefire is pretty much crumbling, and with that the prospect of normalization of shipping through the Strait of Hormuz. Mediators at this point are also just scrambling to try to prevent any further escalations.
2: Wall Street has risen on Thursday, driven by a

0: despite the renewed tensions in the Middle East. If we look at which stocks in the semiconductor space are surging today, Micron, the American semiconductor company, it is up 8% this afternoon. SanDisk, which we've talked about many times in recent weeks, it's up 8.8% today. And the VanEck semiconductor ETF, which holds 25 semiconductor stocks, it's up around 3.5% today.
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Help it get in the charts? Let's do your 1 second wonder.

0: is a song that was guaranteed to be in the charts back in the day, but can you work it out? The 1 second wonder for your Friday.
1: Give me the music!
0: There you go. Any ideas, me dears, on that one? Sounds familiar, doesn't it? Maybe I'll have to play it again for you.
1: Give me the music!
0: 1 second is all I can play, yeah? It's called the 1 second wonder, not the 5 second wonder. Is it easy?

Delta Lady on your Decades Breakfast. Back to 1969, some great 60s corkers on the show for you this morning. Let's go to the 70s as we say happy birthday today. Mavis Staples, born on this day 1939. She was with the Staple Singers.

There you go, Tammy Willett on the show, and KLF, Justified and Ancient. Stand by the jams on your decades breakfast. And the Staples singers, happy birthday, Mavis Staples. Born on this day, 1939, I'll take you there. Alive or past, we do the musical birthdays, the legends live on. Let's say happy birthday today, Jason Orange of Take That.

That's the way. I like it. And take that. Could it be Magic? The Barry Manilow song, of course. Is it Barry's song or is it somebody else's? Who did it first? It's hard to know these days. So many songs been done by so many people, right? Let's find out what day it is.

0: Friday, 10th of July, French Friday today. See what they did there? What could be better than a fried potato? And visit your favourite fast food joint or try frying your own French fries. Don't forget the ketchup, though. It's Kitten Day. Those little furry friends will make your heart melt with their curious nature and soft fur. And it's Kebab Day today. Perfectly cooked meat, lettuce, onions and red cabbage. Beautiful. And how about some chilli sauce? All on a pita bread. If your name is Aaron, Alma, Grayson, Judd, Judson, Tara or Tara, today is your day.
1: 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What day is it today?
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0: Shapiro, Walking Back to Happiness. We all have our down days, don't we? But the next day, Walking Back to Happiness. You're cheery this morning, aren't you? I try to be every day. We're doing your 1 second wonder this morning. What is this 1 second today?
1: Give me the music.
0: I hope it's not making you grumpy this morning.

Dragon and Sweet Inspiration. It's the oldies you love to sing along to with Mark Gale. Creedence Clearwater Revival before that. And Proud Mary, 60s and 70s together. That's how we do it here on this day, 1979. Chuck Berry, he was sentenced to 5 months in jail after being found guilty of avoiding his tax.

Feeling on your Decades Breakfast. And Chuck Berry, too busy back in the 60s and 70s. He forgot to pay his tax. He got into trouble. He was off to the jailhouse, as they called it in America, on this day, 1949. John C. Whitehead was born of McFadden and Whitehead. Which one was he then?

0: Lennon and Whitehead. Happy birthday today to Whitehead, born on this day 1949. Ain't no stopping us now. Number 5 in the UK, back to 1979. Let's give it the answer to your 1 second wonder this morning. What was the 1 second today?
1: Give me the music.
0: The answer, I bet you didn't get this one, did you? The answer, Derek and the Dominoes. Let's

on the radio and not a singer. Absolutely not. Derek and the Dominoes, Layla on your Decades Breakfast. That's your 1 second wonder answer, and that's your Decades Breakfast done for the week then, or the working week at least. I'm out of here. I'm off for my breakfast. Have yourselves a great

0: Well, nominations for Sir Keir Starmer's replacement opened yesterday, and while Andy Burnham's one vote short of securing the position, the outgoing leader doesn't normally nominate a candidate, so there's virtually no hope for any challenger. Al Carnes, who's seen as the only potential alternative, has thrown his support behind the Makerfield MP. Mr. Burnham says he's deeply grateful to those who've backed him and that he'll bring a new approach to politics.
1: Strictly Come Dancing icon and former MP Anne Widdecombe has died at the age of 78. She served as Conservative MP for over two decades before representing the Brexit Party as a member of European Parliament, but she was perhaps best known in recent years for her appearance on Strictly, where she was partnered with Anton Dubek. Edinburgh's disrupted again after a fire at a historic building yesterday. The site of the old Debenhams department store suffered significant damage. The fire broke out in the early hours of yesterday morning. One fire engine remains at the scene and a number of roads in the area are closed. Plans are being looked at to make vapes less appealing to children. Among the proposals include selling them in plain packaging, making them only white, black or grey, and using simpler names for flavour descriptions. James Murray is the Health Secretary in England.
2: There's now going to be a process of 12 weeks to consult with people, the general public, with businesses about our plans before they come into force. It's right to do that consultation first so that we get the implementation right. But the principle behind it is such an important one, which is to make sure that children and young people don't get drawn into vaping in the first place.
1: The Bayeux Tapestry has arrived at the British Museum from France, with more than 7 million people expected to go see it. It's returned to British soil for the first time in 1,000 years, and it will stay in London until July next year. French President Emmanuel Macron says it's an expression of a long-standing friendship. And British wildcard Arthur Ferry continues his Wimbledon dream today, taking on French Open winner Alexander Zverev in the semi-final on Centre Court later. If he makes it through, he'll be only the second men's wildcard to do so. For On Radio News Hub, I'm Frankie Hersine.
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7 minutes past nine. Good morning, gang. Welcome along. It's our morning show as we head into what's likely to be another scorcher today, ahead of a weekend of extreme scorching and then an England football match as well. Today in our morning show, all of our usual stuff. Nuts at 9 at 9.45. Bradshaw's, as ever, at a quarter past 10. Retro chart today. It's the 10th of July. Well, it would be. But musically, taking you back to the songs you were grooving to this very day back in 1977. Now, when it comes to our featured artist this morning, well, it was an easy choice. Neil Tennant is 72 today, born in North Shields, starting off as a magazine editor with Smash Hits, and, well, ultimately going on to form the Pet Shop Boys with Chris Lowe. For that very reason, the Pet Shops themselves are going to be our featured artist, with three or four tracks to come between now and midday. Get your messages in, choose your choice, and I'll get them in.

Junior Giscombe, 1982 for that one, and Mama Used to Say. Very good morning then, welcome along, it is Friday, and let's get cracking looking at the national newspapers this morning. And sadly, another example of another politician rather putting his foot in it. The bereaved families in fury with the headline, Ignorant. Now that's on the front of this morning's Daily Mirror. Now Kenny Ross, whose daughter Joanna was amongst the 17 people murdered, this back in 1996, the school shooting, of course, in Dunblane. Now they've been criticising Restore Britain's Rupert Lowe for downplaying the Dunblane massacre as one murder. Now that's being reported in the Daily Mirror today. Lowe now speaking about the mass shooting whilst discussing the UK's gun laws when he was being interviewed by the pro-Trump podcaster Joe Rogan. Elsewhere this morning, and King Charles and Queen Camilla, now they've been pictured posing with penguins, well you would, that at London Zoo whilst checking up on their health, the health of the penguins rather than their own, I think, that of course during the heat wave. Daily Telegraph reporting on that. Elsewhere, Kemi Badenoch is said to have rejected her former Conservative MPs as candidates for her party as they support net zero. Elsewhere, Daily Express splashing on the same combination of Badenoch and King Charles with his penguins, the Tory leader reportedly slamming her main rivals for putting their egos ahead of the country, that according to the paper today. The Clacton by-election is, in one sense, a two-fox race, and to the Metro equipped this morning, given that the wildlife campaigner, now that is Rob Pownall, dressed as his life-sized fox, along with Lawrence Fox, leader of the Reclaim Party, are joining the fight against the Reform UK leader Nigel Farage in that forthcoming by-election. Finally, in our first part, Andy Burnham. Now, he's been discussing the idea of a new Downing Street outpost in Manchester being run by the future Deputy Prime Minister. Now, that is reporting in the Financial Times today. Andy Burnham apparently wants his second-in-command to oversee Number 10 North, according to people close to the talks, and that's according to the paper today.

us round to 17 minutes past nine at the Hollies and look through any window, which seemingly was acceptable practice in 1965. These days, you get 5 years for that. Now, let's have a look at the second part of the national newspapers today. The Guardian headlining on a new police investigation, this time into donations worth some £500,000 made to Reform UK by the mother of the convicted fraudster George Cotterill. The paper saying that the investigation centering on two donations allegedly made by Fiona Cotterill, whose son is the ally of Nigel Farage. Farage, of course, rather vocally announcing that he hasn't done anything wrong. The Metro also leading with the investigation by the Met Police today. And the contest for a new Labour leader is all but over after 322 MPs backed the so-called King of the North. Now, that's the main story in the Daily Mail today. The paper describing last night's nominations for Andy Burnham as a shameless stitch-up, as voters still know nothing of what he stands for. Now, elsewhere today, the Sun. Now, they're splashing out on Jarrell Cancash, who has received a two-match ban at the World Cup, describing it as out of order. The English defender was sent off during England's match against Mexico. Meanwhile, Bonnie Tyler, who's died at the age of 75, we mentioned that, of course, yesterday as the news broke, being remembered by the paper today of the Queen of the Power Ballad, talking presumably about her big hit Total Eclipse of the Heart. The UK's chief medical officer has released new guidance for people on weight loss injections, saying that people taking the jabs should start strength training too. Now, that's the I newspapers reporting this morning. Finally, the Daily Star headlining with Mick Jagger backing England in their quarterfinal clash as the musician set to fly to Miami ahead of the game on Sunday. Those then, our national newspapers for this Friday morning.

Calamar Band. There it is. Please forgive me this morning. I've got the air conditioning roaring away in the studio. It is so incredibly hot in here today that I think I'd keel over if I didn't. So there is going to be a sound like a jet engine, which may be a little more obvious at other times. Otherwise, I may well cook. And that just isn't really the one thing I want to be doing this Friday morning. Now, football, of course, the order of the day. Yesterday, France 2, Morocco 0. Tonight, Spain taking on Belgium. And, of course, tomorrow, a chance for Norway to beat England, or indeed for England to come out on top. Let's keep our fingers crossed, eh? Now, in other news today, former Conservative Minister turned Reform UK spokesman Anne Widdecombe. News this morning that she's died at the age of 78. It's with great sadness, they say, they are announcing the death of the Right Honourable Anne Widdecombe. That's a statement from her agents, Cloud9 Management. Now, they're sending their deepest condolences to Anne Widdecombe's friends and family. Now, her political career spanning many decades, serving as the MP for Maidstone in Kent for some 23 years as a Conservative before going on to join Reform UK. She also starred in Strictly Come Dancing, a runner-up on Celebrity Big Brother 2 back in 2018. Now, Anne Widdecombe, of course, serving as a Home Office and Employment Minister in John Major's government between 1994 and 1997. She was a very staunch supporter of the UK's departure from the European Union, and between 2019 and 20, serving as the Brexit Party MEP for the southwest of England, that's in the European Parliament. Now, just a few years ago, back in 2023, Anne Widdecombe joined Nigel Farage's Reform UK after the party changed its name from the Brexit Party, and she made a number of appearances as Reform's immigration and justice spokeswoman. Now, following news of her death, Nigel Farage crediting Widdecombe for playing a decisive role and getting, according to him, Brexit over the line.

0: Gina Carroll and The Perfect Year, playing the best mix anywhere in the morning. We take pride on fairly eclectic music selections. And of course, you're always invited to get in touch with us. Love to hear your thoughts, anything you want to say, really. WhatsApp, great way to get in touch with us. This number only for the morning show, though, 07469 275 285. Same number for regular text messages. Also, if you want to send a message on Telegram too, love to hear what you're thinking today. Time now, though, just after 9:30, latest news headlines.
1: From Radio News Hub, I'm Frankie Hairsine. Anne Widdecombe, former Conservative MP, MEP and Strictly Come Dancing icon, has died at the age of 78. Andy Burnham's almost certain to become the next Prime Minister, securing the backing of 322 Labour MPs. It's after he also apologised for Labour's stance on Gaza. Edinburgh is facing a second day of disruption after a fire at a historic building. The site of the old Debenhams department store suffered significant damage. And British wildcard Arthur Ferry continues his Wimbledon dream today, taking on French Open winner Alexander Zverev in the semi-final. Sip.

Not even remotely like this. I love the way he clarified that at the end. 25 away from 10. Still to come today, our nuts at 9. Of course, 9:45. Another one of those guilty pleasures. Could be a daft song, could be something that should never have been committed to tape in the first place. Now, the Bayeux Tapestry has arrived in the UK for the first time since it was created nearly 1,000 years ago. Now it's 10 to 3 this morning. A chaperone from a secret location in northern France by a police guard. I'm sure it wasn't secret to them. But anyway, it was driven into a loading bay at the British Museum. It's going to go on display in September. They obviously needed a bit of time just to get it ready. It measures around about 70 metres, and it's the 11th century embroidery depicting 58 scenes leading up to the Battle of Hastings and the Norman conquest of England in 1066, the moments really that changed the country forever. Now, the rather heavy-looking crate encased in an aluminium frame was lowered out of the lorry in front of a select crowd. In fact, they just found people who are likely to be up at 10 to 3 in the morning, including the French ambassador to the UK and the director of the British Museum himself. Now, Nick Cullinan, who's the director of the museum, said that they've just witnessed something very extraordinary, which was the arrival of the Bayeux Tapestry, not just people being up at 10 to 3. Specifically, that it's returning to England for the first time in almost 1,000 years. It makes you wonder if they're actually going to give it back. They're really making it sound like this is where it belongs, saying that it is really a remarkable thing, not just to witness it, but to be part of it. And we're excited to share it with as many people as possible when it goes on display in September.

0: Richards, and we're all going on a summer holiday, although probably not one that costs a great deal. It's 22 away from, is it really? Yeah, 22 minutes away from 10. Nuts at 9, just around the corner. Now, we mentioned earlier that the birthday boy today, Neil Tennant, 72 this morning, songwriter and singer too, with the Pet Shop Boys, formerly editor of Smash Hits, born in North Shields on Tyneside this day, 1954. Also celebrating Virginia Wade, former tennis player, winner of 3 Grand Slams, the US Open 1968, the Australian Open in 1972, and Wimbledon itself in 1977. Born in Bournemouth this day, 1945. Also celebrating the actress Fiona Shaw, 68 today, born in County Cork, appearing in Killing Eve, the Harry Potter films, and Mind Games too. And also the singer and former member of Take That, born in Crumshall this very day, Jason Orange, celebrating his 56th birthday today. What else we got for you? Oh, John Simia, he's celebrating. Really good in Life on Mars and in Doctor Who, where he played a really interesting part in that. Born in Leeds this day, 1956. Just some of the people celebrating, and only one of them being our featured artist today. Yeah, more to come from the Pet Shop Boys, of course, between now and 12. Time now, though, to see what's going on in the world of business today.
1: Heavy falls in AstraZeneca saw London's FTSE 100 underperform its European peers. The FTSE 100 closed down 16 points at 10,472. Pharmaceutical firm AstraZeneca sank 6.2% as it says Wainua, a cardiovascular drug that it's developing, did not meet its primary endpoint in a Phase 3 trial. The UK is set to miss out on around £600 million in tax each year following a deal allowing the US to be exempt from a global tax commitment. HMRC has confirmed the expected tax reduction as part of scrutiny by Parliament's Public Accounts Committee into tax paid by multinational firms in the UK. The number of new built housing developments coming to the market is at its lowest level in almost a decade. Rightmove says it's tracked for sale listings on its platform for more than 10 years and found there were fewer in May than since January 2017. And more than a third of Brits receiving government support say they've missed or nearly missed a job opportunity after running out of data or phone credit.

0: breaking glass.
1: Nick Lowe, I love the sound of breaking glass. I'm not quite sure what happened with our business news earlier. I've got a sneaky feeling the computers are having a bit of a meltdown. It is incredibly hot in here, and I know that sometimes the technology, not only does it never live up to expectations, we're always expecting blisteringly fast this or extremely accurate that, and it never seems to play out that way. I know that in the temperatures in the studio this morning, things are not behaving as, well, I'm not, as I should, so we'll come back and have a second look at the business news in our second hour this morning. Let's see if we can crack on, though, unperturbed, as we delve into our Nuts at Nine, where we dig out a daft song, or could be a guilty pleasure, could be something that should never have been recorded in the first place, or just something that you're not going to hear on the wireless today. And that's where we've gone this morning, with a television theme that to anybody who was a child, or indeed an adult of the 70s, couldn't possibly have failed to watch.

0: Bruce Forsyth, you know that. Give us a twirl, Anthea. And, yeah, life is the name of the game. Generation Game, of course, being one of those essential watchers back in the 70s, along to with Morecambe and Wise, and remembered here with fond affection on the morning show for Friday.
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0: Morning fog has cleared, leaving many places very hot and sunny today. Cloudy for some parts of Scotland, with a risk of some showery rain in the north. Now, this could well turn heavy and thundery later. You lucky tykes. Now, an isolated late afternoon thunderstorm. That could develop elsewhere too. Now, any thunderstorms overnight easing away. Most people having a very fine evening. Remaining largely cloudy across Scotland overnight. A few spots of rain, generally very dry and clear elsewhere, and staying warm. And as we get into the weekend, well, a bit cloudy for Scotland, some showery rain, especially and generally sunny everywhere else. The risk there of some low cloud, that's along eastern coasts of England. It's going to be breezy, quite hot in the west, and a little cooler in the east. Top temperatures then for this Friday morning, highs of 31 for Plymouth, 30 London, Aberdeen, 20 degrees for you today.
1: Andy

0: Dire Straits, and their guarantee of a chart hit. Very different from the usual stuff they produce. That one, 1983, Twisting by the Pool. Time for us to head stateside.
1: It's time for more malicious gossip.
2: I'm Peter Reynolds, and this is your LA Spins Minute. Madonna revealed she once chose romantic partners based on whether they had bathtubs or showers. The singer said when she was dating in the 1980s, she would ask any potential suitors what their bathroom was like before deciding if she wanted to date them. If they had a bathtub, that was a big plus. Yeah, kind of like me. But in my case, it's just running water. Will Smith and Jada Pinkett Smith are still making people scratch their heads. The longtime on-again, off-again couple, who've been living apart for 10 years, were seen in Paris enjoying dinner with their son Jaden in a rare public appearance. Good thing no one in the restaurant made any G.I. Jane jokes aimed at Jada, because the French don't really like slapping. I'm Peter Reynolds, and that was your LA Spins Minute.
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massive hit from 1982. It's always those quirky songs that always get to be the ones you always remember. The J. Geils Band and Centrefold. Towards the news at 10 o'clock we head, and one

0: Andy Burnham set for his coronation as Prime Minister. Phil Towers has more.
1: Well, it's because the Makerfield MP secured...
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1: Keir Starmer's successor opened yesterday. That means he's just one vote short of securing the premiership outright. But the outgoing leader tends not to cast a nomination, meaning there won't be enough for any other MPs to challenge him. Well, Mr. Burnham says he's deeply grateful to those who've thrown their support behind him. He's also promising to approach politics differently after apologising for Labour's stance on Gaza.
0: Anne Widdecombe, former Conservative MP, member of European Parliament and Strictly Come Dancing icon, has died at the age of 78. Described as forthright and hard-hitting in her views, she served in Parliament for over two decades before becoming a prominent Brexit campaigner. But she'll also be remembered for her Strictly performances, winning plenty of fans along the way. A police officer has been hurt in a night of disorder following the France v Morocco World Cup match last night. Police and fans clashed on Edgware Road in London after the game. Police say four people were arrested and an officer was hospitalised after being hit with a glass bottle. Vapes could be sold in plain packaging to stop them from appealing to children. The Health Secretary in England, James Murray, says it's part of a consultation which also suggested devices should only come in one of three colours.
3: We all know that the way that some of the vaping products are promoted with very colourful packaging and names that might be aimed at children and young people, that's wrong, because we want to make sure that as well as being a smoke-free generation, we want children and young people not to start vaping in the first place.
0: England defender Jarrell Quance has been handed a two-match ban after his red card against Mexico. Usually a straight red card at the World Cup would carry a one-match ban, but the tackle was deemed serious foul play. After the USA's Valarin Balogun suspension was overturned following a Donald Trump intervention, some fans say it's one rule for one and one for another. And in tennis, British wildcard Arthur Ferry will take on French Open winner Alexander Zverev for a shot at the Wimbledon final later. That's the latest from Radio News Hub. I'm Frankie Hersine.
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another one of those feel-good tracks, which I think we could all do with, certainly in this weather, along with a Magnum, if you don't mind. I quite like those white chocolate ones. Oh, go on, you know you want to. 7 minutes past ten. Very good morning. Second hour for Friday. And let's have a little reminder of the national newspapers. All the print, of course, coming off on your fingers in this weather. It's a shameless stitch-up. Now, that's the Daily Mail's verdict on Andy Burnham's seemingly unopposed path to becoming Britain's next Prime Minister. Financial Times reporting that Burnham is considering plans for his Deputy Prime Minister to be given control of what will be known as Number 10 North as part of an effort to undermine the redistribution of power across the country. The Eye paper, though, warning there might be problems ahead for Burnham, with 80 Labour MPs signing a letter urging him to rip up Shabana Mahmood's plans to reform the immigration system. It could be the new Prime Minister's first mutiny, according to the paper. The French President Emmanuel Macron, now that's in the Times today, talking about the loan of the Bayeux Tapestry to the UK, saying that it will turn the Entente Cordiale into the Entente Amicale. I'm making that sound Italian now. He's adding that the successful transfer of the 70-metre-long artwork has required the willing suspension of disbelief. Ignorant. Now that's how the front page of the Daily Mirror describes the Restore Britain leader Rupert Lowe for his comments about the Dunblane massacre. The paper has spoken to families of some of the children who died, saying that Lowe's description of it as one murder is selfish. The Conservative leader Kemi Badenoch will purge future candidates who back net zero. That's according to the Daily Telegraph. It's also saying that she wants teachers and builders to represent the party at the next election, not failed politicians. The Guardian, now that's one of the number of papers to feature the Oscar-winning actor Anthony Hopkins, who says he's achieved his first wish by releasing a single debut at the age of 88. The paper saying that the star of, amongst others, The Silence of the Lambs, first composed Bracken Road in 1963 when he was a young actor at Liverpool Playhouse. Finally this morning, Daily Express.

We've got a picture of King Charles on a visit to see the penguins at London Zoo. That featuring on their front page today. The King quoted as saying that he wanted to join him in the water in a bid to escape the heat wave.

Beatles and Day Tripper. Still in Prospect this Friday morning. Got our regular trip to Manchester, but that's happening in just a few moments. Catching up with the Bradshaws. Also, our retro chat after the headlines at 11 this morning. Music now and an underplayed song. Follow-up to All Kinds of Everything, Dana, from 1971.

Actually, I'm never quite sure with these songs whether it's that it sounds good to me because I remember it from when I was a kid. Maybe if you've heard that for the first time, you're thinking, what the devil's he playing now? There it was, though, on the Rex record label. I don't know why I remember that. Darna and her follow-up to the Eurovision winner All Kinds of Everything, that one, Who Put the Lights Out? £16.10, a bit late then, with our regular trip to Manchester, but time, of course, to check in with the Bradshaws.

0: Bertie.
1: What?
0: Give it a rest now, please.
1: Oh, I need to practice, don't I?
0: Certainly sounds like it, love. Oh, I'm sounding like his father. Billy, I said give it a rest now, please.
1: Yeah, I know, but then you said I need to practice, so I am.
0: Billy, stop it.
1: Oh, but Mum.
0: And don't stand arguing with me from in the parlour either.
1: Right then. I'll just come in here and argue with you then.
0: Don't be so cheeky, young man.
1: Only joking, Mum. Mum, can I just practice with me bugle for a little tidgy bit longer, please? I can nearly play a tune now.
0: Just mind out of the way, love. Let me put this coal on. And your father can't complain I've let the fire out. He'll be home in a minute.
1: Yeah, but he might be in a good mood, Mum, so it'll be all right. He'll probably just say, yeah, go on then, Squirt. Just have a practice on your bugle.
0: Yes, and birds might fly and all, Billy.
1: He already do, Mum.
0: Hey, don't you correct me, laddie-o. I've enough with your father correcting me all the time.
1: Well, just one more little tidgy-tiny go on me bugle then, Mum. Hey, Mum.
0: Oh, go on then, and that's it. You can put it away.
1: I will, Mum.
0: Well, see you do. Because if you put your father in a worse mood than he's bound to be in already anyway, he'll have another reason not to give you your spends. Then where will you be?
1: In our house, probably.
0: Stop being cheeky.
1: Well, you asked me, didn't you? I was only saying where I'll be, Mum, that's all.
0: We'd best start the tea now.
1: Right then, the bugle boy is going to blow his magic bugle for the prince to come to the ball.
2: Bloody hell, not that again.
1: Hiya, Dad, I can nearly do it now, can I?
2: Oh, aye, Squirt, like an apprentice rag and bone man. As a matter of fact, there's a queue of people outside our front door now, wanting balloons on sticks and donkey stones in exchange for bags of rags.
0: Oh, I hope not.
1: Is there? Oh, yeah, you're only joking, aren't you, Dad?
2: Put it away now, eh?
1: Yeah, I'm already doing it, Dad.
2: I see you've managed to put the fire out again, Audrey.
0: I've just put some coal on.
2: I know, bloody wet stuff. I keep telling you, get it from the back.
0: I only had me house shoes on, and I wasn't going to go climbing on the back of the coal shed in them.
2: Now, Audrey. Still in a mood, are you?
0: What do you mean, still? I was in a perfectly good mood till you came home and started picking on me.
1: You wasn't, Mum. You was a bit naggy with me before.
2: See?
0: I'd just had enough of listening to you blowing your dur-dur, that's all. I wasn't naggy at all. Anyway, I've had enough of your cheek for one day, thank you.
1: OK. I'll save some for tomorrow.
0: Aye.
2: Talking of cheek, Audrey, how's your boil?
0: Do you mind, Alf?
1: What boil?
0: I don't want to discuss it just now.
1: Have you got a boil, Mum? Oh, a lad at our school had a boil on the back of his neck the other day. It was horrible. Have you got a boil?
0: No.
2: You have?
1: Where is it?
0: It ain't a boil. It must be a bite or something.
2: A bite?
1: A bite?
2: Nah, I'm sure I would have remembered that.
0: Yes, a bite.
2: It's a boil, woman.
1: Where is it, though?
2: Show him, Audrey.
0: Don't be so vulgar.
1: Oh, yeah, I get it.
0: There was a woman with a scruffy dog on the bush yesterday.
1: And it bited your bum?
0: No, it must have been a dog flea or something. It isn't funny.
1: Stop making me laugh, Dad.
2: I'd be quite happy to squeeze it or lance it for you, Audrey, if you turn the lights off.
0: Shut up.
2: But if it's a snake bite, you're on your own. I won't be sucking the poison out.

0: Another one of those classic Phil Spector productions. It's the Ronettes and the Wall of Sound in fine fettle and fighting fit with Baby and Love You. 24 and a half past 10, a very good morning. Welcome along. Final trip to the Bradshaws this week. Back with them on Monday. Yeah, we get the whole weekend I was going to say do a bit of sunbathing, but in actual fact, if the weather cools down a bit, I'm hoping to get a bit of garden fence painting done. Oh, the life I lead. You see, you might think I'd have a little slave to do it, but no. If I want anything doing, I have to do it myself. A happy birthday today to Neil Tennant, who probably doesn't paint his own fences. He, a singer with the Pet Shop Boys, gave us, of course, West End Girls as their opening gambit back in 1985, and it was all roses from there on outwards, celebrating his 72nd birthday today. First track from him coming up after we have another bash at our business news for this Friday morning.
1: Heavy falls in AstraZeneca saw London's FTSE 100 underperform its European peers. The FTSE 100 closed down 16 points at 10,472. Pharmaceutical firm AstraZeneca sank 6.2% as it says Wainua, a cardiovascular drug that it's developing, did not meet its primary endpoint in a phase 3 trial. The UK is set to miss out on around £600 million in tax each year following a deal allowing the US to be exempt from a global tax commitment. HMRC has confirmed the expected tax reduction as part of scrutiny by Parliament's Public Accounts Committee into tax paid by multinational firms in the UK. The number of new built housing developments coming to the market is at its lowest level in almost a decade. Rightmove says it's tracked for sale listings on its platform for more than 10 years and found there were fewer in May than since January 2017. And more than a third of Brits receiving government support say they've missed or nearly missed a job opportunity after running out of data or phone credit.

0: Neil Tennant, Chris Lowe together and Left to My Own Devices. Now, we're playing that one especially as our first track to celebrate Neil Tennant's 72nd birthday today. Independent local radio just after 10:30.
1: From Radio News Hub, I'm Frankie Hairsine. Anne Widdecombe, former Conservative MP, MEP and Strictly Come Dancing icon, has died at the age of 78. Andy Burnham's almost certain to become the next Prime Minister, securing the backing of 322 Labour MPs. It's after he also apologised for Labour's stance on Gaza. Edinburgh is facing a second day of disruption after a fire at a historic building. The site of the old Debenhams department store suffered significant damage. And British wildcard Arthur Ferry continues his Wimbledon dream today, taking on French Open winner Alexander Zverev in the semi-final. I got you.

Andrea, True Connection. And what's your name? And what's your number? Answers on a postcard, please. Now, we like to do our birthdays. I also love to remember people that we've lost on this day, because quite often they don't pop up on birthdays anymore, and it's very easy to kind of forget about people. Now, it was this day, back in 1989, we lost Mel Blanc at the age of 81, a very famous American voice actor. He was known as the Man of a Thousand Voices. Now, he provided the voices for so many cartoon classics, including Bugs Bunny, Daffy Duck, Tweety Pie, and Sylvester the Cat. Now, one guy who probably did a sterling Daffy Duck impersonation, Omar Sharif. Now, he died on this day in 2015 at the age of 83. Born in Egypt, star of some of the classics of the 60s, including Dr. Zhivago and Lawrence of Arabia. And the world of football, mourning the loss on this day some 6 years ago, back in 2020, when we lost Jack Charlton at the age of 85. A footballer, of course, played with Leeds United and the England World Cup winning squad of 1966. In later life, went on to become the manager of the Republic of Ireland too.

Lil Wyman, and from 1981, Cece, she's Susan Rockstar. I know, I've no idea what possessed him to do that. It's 21 minutes away from 11, which means, it really does, we're getting closer to our retro chart. Andy Burnham now, he's got a little bit closer towards becoming the next Labour leader and Prime Minister, after the vast majority of Labour MPs nominated him to replace Keir Starmer. Now, Andy Burnham's Labour leadership bid has been backed by 322 out of 403 Labour MPs. At this stage, still the only declared candidate. Now, it makes him just one short of the 323 that he needs before it's mathematically impossible for any rival to run against him. Now, some MPs say that they weren't able to vote on Thursday, but will back Burnham once they do return to Parliament. Now, if nobody else enters this contest, as expected, Andy Burnham will be declared the Labour leader next week before taking office as Prime Minister on the 20th of July. Now, it's going to mark a very extraordinary rise to power following the former Greater Manchester Mayor's by-election win in Makerfield, which was just a few weeks ago. Now, in a statement, Andy Burnham saying that he was deeply grateful to the Labour MPs who'd nominated him to be leader of the party. He said, too, that the support had come from across the party and reflected a shared belief that Britain needs a new approach to politics. Later yesterday, joking about Reform UK leaders Nigel Farage and his decision to trigger a by-election in his own constituency of Clacton. Now, he will be standing again there, Labour and the other main parties all boycotting the election. Serial comedian candidate Count Binface, though, is going to be there. Now, speaking at the Silverclef Music Awards at the Royal Albert Hall in London, now, this is where he was delivering a Legend Award to the Manchester indie band James of Sit Down fame. Andy Burnham saying that the legends we're here to honour have never shied away from politics in their career. I promise you, I'm not going to talk politics to you, except to say this. Count Binface, you are carrying the hopes of the nation. Don't let us down.

0: Shame, shame, shame on you. Fast approaching a quarter to 11. Now, we're very hot in the studio today, and the rest of the UK, along with us, set to bake another day today of 35 degrees Celsius highs. Temperatures expected to remain at heatwave level, we're told, until the end of next week. Now, yesterday, temperatures exceeded 34 Celsius for the eighth day this year. Now, that broke the previous record of 7 days, which was back in 1976. Overnight, five locations in England saw what's described as a tropical night, where the temperatures remained above 20 Celsius. Now, the duration of this year's third heatwave, which began earlier this week, has begun striking and could well last into next before cooler and more unsettled weather. Now, that's likely to be arriving, probably more what we're accustomed to. Some parts of the UK could see some respite over the weekend when a northeasterly this is going to be tomorrow, expected to pull in cooler air from the North Sea. However, spots in the south, in the east of the country, will still meet those heatwave temperatures. Should warn you too that amber and yellow heath health warnings, now they have been issued by the UK's Health Security Agency, they remain in place for large parts of England right through until 9 o'clock on Sunday night. Time to have a look what's going on in sport.
1: France are through to another World Cup semi-final after a routine 2-0 victory over Morocco in Boston. Ousmane Dembele and Kylian Mbappe both got on the score sheet. Mbappe's now scored 8 in the tournament. Meanwhile, the countdown's on to England's World Cup quarter-final against Norway tomorrow night. Because Saka is continuing to manage an Achilles problem, but is battling through.
2: I would love to come to this tournament 100%, but that wasn't the case, and everyone's realised that, and they've managed me in the best way possible, but now I'm feeling great and ready to go.
1: Thomas Tuchel's side will be without Joel Quanta, though. He's been handed a 2-match ban after his red card against Mexico, but after the USA's Florin Balogun suspension was overturned following a Donald Trump intervention, some fans say it's one rule for one and one for another. Cricket and England have sealed their first ever T20 series victory over India after thrashing them by 9 wickets yesterday. They're now 3 up in the series with 1 match still to go. And it'll be an all-Czech women's final at Wimbledon. Karolina Muchova will face Alinda Noskova on Saturday. British wildcard Arthur Ferry will fight for his place in the men's final today.

0: Jackie Graham's Step Right Up, 10 minutes away from 11 o'clock. And of course, we've lost Ann Widdecombe this morning. Yesterday, equally sad news that we'd bid a fond farewell to Bonnie Tyler. Now, we played a few tracks from her yesterday as the news broke. One more that was requested, which I didn't play yesterday, but I will do now, just so I've kept my promise. Before that, though, time for us, for the final time today, and indeed for the whole of this week, to head stateside.
1: It's time for more malicious gossip.
2: I'm Peter Reynolds, and this is your LA Spins Minute. Northwest, the 13-year-old daughter of Kim Kardashian and Kanye West, unveiled an eye-catching look at Paris Fashion Week as she sported some new facial piercings. Her new piercings included one on the bridge of her nose, two studs on her cheek under her eye, and two new angel bite piercings on her top lip. Isn't 13 kinda young for that? Christopher Nolan's upcoming big buzz epic, The Odyssey, is expected to rake in $100 million over its opening weekend in the US and Canada. The film opens in theaters on July 17th and is the only major studio-wide tentpole that weekend, mostly because the other studios were too scared to go up against it. Wise move.
3: I'm Peter.

the powerhouse that will forever be Bonnie Tyler, and the one track of hers we didn't play yesterday. I promised I would today, Holding Out for a Hero. Independent local radio, it's Friday morning, Andy with the morning show. A retro chart coming after the news, getting us there. It's the Jason.

0: Andy Burnham's almost certain to become the next Prime Minister, securing the backing of 322 Labour MPs.
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2: From Feature Story News in London, I'm Stuart Smith. Fresh explosions have been reported across southern Iran overnight, with blasts near a port city home to critical energy infrastructure for the South Pars gas field, and further strikes near a nuclear power plant. US Central Command had earlier confirmed hitting around 90 targets across Iran over 2 days of strikes, which Iran's health ministry says killed at least 14 people and wounded 78. Sally Lockwood is a reporter in Dubai.
3: There have been reports of a third night of explosions in Iran, centered around the south of the country, but also in the southwestern city of Bushehr, where Iran's main nuclear power plant is. Apparently, there have been more explosions there, according to Iranian state media. But curiously, Washington hasn't confirmed that they are behind this third night of strikes. In fact, a US official speaking to multiple media outlets overnight said that they weren't planning a third night of attacks.
2: Iran's new supreme leader, Mojtaba Khamenei, did not appear at the burial of his father, former supreme leader Ayatollah Ali Khamenei, in Mashhad on Thursday. As Pakistan and Qatar work urgently to bring Washington and Tehran back to the negotiating table after the ceasefire collapsed, US President Donald Trump declared the truce over while attending the NATO summit in Turkey, but then appeared to soften his stance, saying he would allow negotiations to continue. The contradictory signals from the White House have left mediators uncertain about the American position. The contradictory signals from the White House have left mediators uncertain about the American position. Kate Fisher in Washington says the president is under pressure to bring the conflict under control before American voters go to the polls in November's congressional elections.
4: What we do know is that he wants to try and get this kind of under control by the time voters go to the polls in November. Many members of his Republican Party are up for re-election or election. He wants the Republicans to continue having control of the Senate and the House for the end of his term in office. And that will become increasingly precarious when the situation in Iran is still this precarious.
2: Wall Street stocks rose on Thursday, driven by a surge in semiconductor stocks after Micron Technology announced it's raising its total U.S. investment commitment to $250 billion to 2035 and poured the first concrete at what will be the largest chip manufacturing site in American history in upstate New York. The rally in chip stocks comes as oil prices fell more than 1% despite escalating attacks in the Middle East. Mitch McCann has been crunching the day's numbers from New York.
5: This has been driven by investors moving back towards semiconductor and chip stocks, and by that oil price dropping slightly despite the renewed tensions in the Middle East.
2: From bureaus worldwide, this is FSN.

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1: This is so unfair. My mobile bill's just gone up. Again. Your big mobile network's taking you for a ride. Who's to say your bill couldn't go down?
2: Down.
1: Wait, that's allowed. That's why I switched to Lebara. No annual price hike.
2: Switch?
1: Yep, the whole gym switched.

Okay, the jukebox is plugged in and powered up. What shall we select? We've got 50 years of hits to choose from. What are we going to do in the next 2 hours? We're going to start with this one. That's what...

was a song which was actually top 10 in the 70s, top 10 in the 80s, and top 10 in the 90s. Errol Brown and Hot Chocolate with a 1987 version of You Sexy Thing, which was written by Errol Brown for his wife, Jeanette. I wanna funk, pop, rock, disco, taking you on a ride through the greatest hits of music. Together we'll remember some of those great memories from back in the day. Let's rev up the jukebox and we'll help you step back in time. The 60s, 70s, 80s, 90s, the noughties, and right up to today. We've got them all in 2 hours of the greatest hits of music.

Eddie Bremner with one of the biggest radio hits of 1981, Loud Music in Cars. Okay, let's do our future greatest hits now. This is the newest song from Charlie XCX.

Wink Wink. It's the new release from Charlie. And this is new from Delta Goodrum, Australian superstar. This is called Hologram.

So three new songs for you. Katy Perry, Watch It Burn, Delta Goodrum, A Hologram, and the brand new song from Charlie XCX is called Wink Wink.

Greatest from Ariana Grande. The Dance remix by Trace Adam. It's been number one for Ariana. It's still hovering in the top 10. I hate that I made you love me. It's the greatest hits of music. James Ross at greatesthitsandmusic.com. That's my email, the email for me and Lucy. The greatest hits of music. James Ross. Hope you're doing well. Hope you're feeling well and ready to enjoy some of our music in the next, 1¾ hours or so. We've got some classic hits for you.

98.6 is not an FM frequency. It is, in fact, as you well know, the body temperature. Keith, from back in 1967, with what was to be a one-hit wonder.

So Tony Christie, of course, had two huge hits. One was I Did What I Did for Maria. The other one was Is This the Way to Amarillo. Both those came out in the early 70s, 71 and 72. And, of course, his career was revived with the collaboration with Peter Kay in 2005. And he was back on top. And Avenues and Alleyways was re-released right after that and went higher in the chart than its original release.

0: Well, so far on this hour of the greatest hits of music, we started the show with Hot Chocolate and You Sexy Thing. Then it was Billy Bremner and Loud Music in Cars. And from the charts of 2026, Ariana Grande and Hate That I Made You Love Me. We went back to the 60s, to 67 for Keith and 98.6, and to 1973 for Tony Christie and Avenues and Alleyways. And from her brand new Confessions 2 album, a new song from Madonna. It is called Danceteria.
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It may have sounded like the Pet Shop Boys because it was written and produced by them. But of course, it wasn't the Pet Shop Boys. It was Patsy Kensit and Eighth Wonder, and probably their biggest and maybe their only hits, top 10 all across Europe.

couldn't keep us off the dance floor back in 1982. Cool and the Gang, one of their biggest, one of their best. Get Down on It. And before that, from 1988, Patsy Kensit, Eighth Wonder, as produced and written, of course, by the Pet Shop Boys, I'm Not Sorry.

0: title track from their 1984 album, produced by Trevor Horn. Frankie Goes to Hollywood and Welcome to the Pleasure Dome. Okay, let's do the Mystery TV theme tune now.
1: Someone by night, some fly by day.
0: And this is an 80s TV show through and through. It's a US comedy drama. It was broadcast on ABC from 1985 to 1989, seen around the world.
1: We'll fly by day.
0: Starring two private detectives. The show was a bit of a mixture of drama, comedy, mystery, and romance, and was considered to be one of the first successful and influential examples of comedy drama. Dramedy. Al Jarreau sung the theme song. Go on, you know it. You can figure it out. Not that difficult. What is the TV show?

Seal had been the vocalist on Adamski's Killer, and this was his first single, and what a hit it was. Crazy, featuring lyrics which were thought to be about the fall of the Berlin Wall in 1989-1990. Okay, let's do the Mystery TV theme tune now. So have you worked out what is the show? Romance, mystery, comedy, drama. Great theme tune by Al Jarreau. We'll walk by 67 episodes, 5 seasons between 1985 and 1989. Two private detectives. Played by Sybil Shepherd and Bruce Willis. Just met on the way. They were the Blue Moon Detective Agency. Just met Maddie Hayes and David Addison were the two characters. Just met. But what was the show? It was, of course, Moonlighting. Well done to you, if you got that correct. Wasn't too difficult, was it?

always love the Stones. That is respectable. Of course, they got a new song out, which is called Jealous Lover. Did you get our Mystery TV theme tune? Moonlighting.

One Direction's Liam Payne and Louis Tomlinson wrote it together. Liam Payne once described the song as a modern version of the Carole King song, You've Got a Friend. Top 10 in 2015 history.

Well, Billy Idol has been touring America this past few months. He will be inducted into the Rock and Roll Hall of Fame in November of this year. Quite a year for him. There he is with Generation X.

first came out in 2015, but is back in the charts of 2026. Zara Larsson with the song about breaking up with her former boyfriend in order to enjoy being single. It is Lush Life. Well, catching up now with some more showbiz and celebrity stories, and Canada will officially make its Eurovision Song Contest debut in 2027, becoming the first new competitor since Australia in 2015, with organisers confirming that Canada will compete in the semi-finals in Sofia. Broadcaster CBC will reveal its selection process later this year as Eurovision continues expanding beyond its traditional European borders. Well, Robert Smith has revealed he almost turned down the chance to appear on the new Rolling Stones album. The Cure's frontman says a casual visit to the studio became an unexpected invitation from Mick Jagger. After initially saying no, Robert changed his mind and ended up contributing guitars, synths, and backing vocals to tracks on the album. And tributes continue to come in for Victor Willis, the lead singer and co-writer of many of Village People's biggest hits, who's died aged 74 following a short illness. Willis helped create classics including YMCA, Macho Man, and In the Navy, and reunited with the group in 2017 after several years away.

like to think of that as my signature tune. Be young, be foolish, be happy. The Tams from 1970. Okay, let's look into the birthday file now and say happy birthday for this week to Steve, to Jay, Richard, CK, also Maggie, Alex, Ivy, Michael, and you as well. If it's your birthday, what are you planning? Some big celebrations, hopefully. Going to do some great stuff. Maybe a bit of mischief. And most of all, have a large slice of birthday cake.

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1: From Feature Story News in London, I'm Stuart Smith. Fresh explosions have been reported across southern Iran overnight, with blasts near a port city home to critical energy infrastructure for the South Pars gas field, and further strikes near a nuclear power plant. US Central Command had earlier confirmed hitting around 90 targets across Iran over 2 days of strikes, which Iran's health ministry says killed at least 14 people and wounded 78. Sally Lockwood is a reporter in Dubai.
2: There have been reports of a third night of explosions in Iran, centered around the south of the country, but also in the southwestern city of Bushehr, where Iran's main nuclear power plant is. Apparently, there have been more explosions there, according to Iranian state media. But curiously, Washington hasn't confirmed that they are behind this third night of strikes. In fact, a US official speaking to multiple media outlets overnight said that they weren't planning a third night of attacks.
1: Iran's new supreme leader, Mojtaba Khamenei, did not appear at the burial of his father, former supreme leader Ayatollah Ali Khamenei, in Mashhad on Thursday. As Pakistan and Qatar work urgently to bring Washington and Tehran back to the negotiating table after the ceasefire collapsed, US President Donald Trump declared the truce over while attending the NATO summit in Turkey, but then appeared to soften his stance, saying he would allow negotiations to continue. The contradictory signals from the White House have left mediators uncertain about the American position. The contradictory signals from the White House have left mediators uncertain about the American position. Kate Fisher in Washington says the president is under pressure to bring the conflict under control before American voters go to the polls in November's congressional elections.
3: What we do know is that he wants to try and get this kind of under control by the time voters go to the polls in November. Many members of his Republican Party are up for re-election or election. He wants the Republicans to continue having control of the Senate and the House for the end of his term in office. And that will become increasingly precarious when the situation in Iran is still this precarious.
1: Wall Street stocks rose on Thursday, driven by a surge in semiconductor stocks after Micron Technology announced it's raising its total U.S. investment commitment to $250 billion to 2035 and poured the first concrete at what will be the largest chip manufacturing site in American history in upstate New York. The rally in chip stocks comes as oil prices fell more than 1% despite escalating attacks in the Middle East. Mitch McCann has been crunching the day's numbers from New York.
4: This has been driven by investors moving back towards semiconductor and chip stocks, and by that oil price dropping slightly despite the renewed tensions in the Middle East.
1: From Bureaus Worldwide, this is FSN.
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course, it was originally recorded by Bob Marley back in 1973, but it was 1 year later that Eric Clapton recorded it and made it a hit. I Shot the Sheriff. It's my party and I cry for water. You gotta fight for your right. So what do we got? To party. The best songs, the biggest songs. Just loads of great music and fabulous memories from back in the day. From the 50s to the 20s and everything in between, it's the greatest hits of music. The greatest hits of music. Hope you're feeling good, feeling fine. This is The Greatest Hits of Music with James Ross. So many great classic songs still to bring to you in the next hour or so. What should we play now? Well, you might recognise this intro. This is one of the greatest of all classics.

Oh, such a great vibe. But back to 1972 for the oh-so-classic Lou Reed and Walk on the Wild Side. Okay, let's do the movie minute now. Well, if you're looking for something to watch, then here are some of the films out there or streaming online right now. And starting with one of the greatest hits of the movies, and it is Invasion of the Body Snatchers, the classic 1956 sci-fi horror film starring Kevin McCarthy as a small-town doctor who uncovers an alien invasion. As emotionless duplicates replace the townspeople, he races against time to expose the chilling conspiracy before humanity is lost. It is Invasion of the Body Snatchers. And coming up to date now, and Faces of Death stars Barbie Ferreira in this new horror remake as a content moderator investigating disturbing videos linked to past murders. As the line between staged violence and reality disappears, she must uncover the truth before becoming part of the nightmare herself. It is Faces of Death. And Enola Holmes 3 stars Millie Bobby Brown in this mystery adventure as the young detective whose wedding plans in Malta are shattered by Sherlock Holmes's kidnapping. Forced into a dangerous rescue mission, Enola must solve another thrilling mystery against the clock. It is Enola Holmes 3 starring Millie Bobby Brown. Our other selections, Faces of Death starring Barbie Ferreira and Invasion of the Body Snatchers from 1956

has certainly been the summer of Harry Styles. American Girls are still in the charts. Comes from his album Kiss All the Time, Disco Occasionally. It's the greatest hits of music. Don't forget, if you would like to hear a song of your choice, James Ross at greatesthitsofmusic.com.

Boom by John Lee Hooker. That actually was recorded in 1962. But it wasn't a hit until 1992.

Dance to the Music is the song that puts Sly and the Family Stone on the map. The title track and lead single from their second album. It was their first hit and was a great introduction to the band back in 1968. Now, this is a bit of a surprise.

0: Okay, let's have a run through of some of the songs that we've heard so far this hour. Eric Clapton, I Shot the Sheriff. Started us off, then it was Lou Reed and Walk on the Wild Side. And from the charts of 2026, Harry Styles and American Girls. We had Wang Chung and Everybody Have Fun Tonight from 86. And then back to the 60s for John Lee Hooker and Boom Boom. And Sly and the Family Stone and Dance to the Music. And I said it was a surprise because it was the combination of Snow Patrol and Kylie together and their brand new song. It's called These Alarms.
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Bobby Brown left New Edition in 1985 and I guess wanted to assert his independence a bit with that song, which was his first big hit. It's My Prerogative.

one for Ed Sheeran back in 2014, Sing. Looking at some of the number ones around the world at the moment. Number one in the UK, Rain Me In, Sam Fender and Olivia Dean still up there. Number one in the US, Canada, Australia and New Zealand, Ella Langley hanging on with Choosing Texas. And this is the number one song on the K-pop global chart.

BTS is number one on the K-pop global chart still with Swim. That's the rock remix. Elsewhere on global charts, number one in Austria, Germany, Switzerland, and on the Europe official top 100, Die Die, Shakira and Burna Boy, the official anthem and song of the World Cup. Let's go back 23 years now for a number one from 2003.

It is the Greatest Hits of Music with James Ross. So three number ones in a row for you. Ed Sheeran and Sing from 2014, number one. Number one from 2026, the K-pop global chart number one at the moment, BTS and Swim. And from 2003, Crash the Wedding, Busted, number one in that year.

love a bit of Kid Creole and the Coconuts. There is Annie, I'm Not Your Daddy, from back in 1982. Let's get back into the charts now of 2026.

the songs featured in the movie The Devil Wears Prada 2, Sienna Spiro and Material Lover. Well, catching up now with some more showbiz and celebrity stories, and Elton John is set for a hologram residency in Las Vegas, using tech said to be even more advanced than ABBA's Voyage in London. The immersive show is expected to feature digital performances of Elton alongside avatars of collaborators like Dua Lipa and Kiki D. Elton also says he's now completed a new album after reinventing his songwriting process. Miley Cyrus has become the latest music star to receive her own Barbie doll. Inspired by her Golden Burning Sun music video, the collector's edition features Miley's custom stage outfit. Miley follows in the footsteps of Stevie Nicks, David Bowie, Elvis, Kylie and Elton John, who've all previously been honored in the Barbie signature series. And Midge has postponed several concerts after doctors discovered a health issue requiring urgent treatment. The Ultravox star says he'll still perform scheduled August shows, but has delayed dates from September onwards while he recovers. Midge hopes to return to touring later this year and confirmed that his 2026 tour will still go ahead.

Oh, Love of Goods, instrumental hit. There is Chuck Mangione and Feel So Good from 1978. Well, thank you to our producer and web guru, Lucy, to our backroom team this time of Jackie, Pete and Ollie. This is James Ross, and I'll leave you today with a classic from Boney M, and hope you can join me again, same time, same place, for some more of the greatest hits in music. Have fun, take it easy, and I'll see you then.

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1: I'm Stuart Smith. Fresh explosions have been reported across southern Iran overnight, with blasts near a port city home to critical energy infrastructure for the South Pars gas field, and further strikes near a nuclear power plant. US Central Command had earlier confirmed hitting around 90 targets across Iran over 2 days of strikes, which Iran's health ministry says killed at least 14 people and wounded 78. Sally Lockwood is a reporter in Dubai.
2: There have been reports of a third night of explosions in Iran, centered around the south of the country, but also in the southwestern city of Bushehr, where Iran's main nuclear power plant is. Apparently, there have been more explosions there, according to Iranian state media. But curiously, Washington hasn't confirmed that they are behind this third night of strikes. In fact, a US official speaking to multiple media outlets overnight said that they weren't planning a third night of attacks.
1: Iran's new supreme leader, Mojtaba Khamenei, did not appear at the burial of his father, former supreme leader Ayatollah Ali Khamenei, in Mashhad on Thursday. As Pakistan and Qatar work urgently to bring Washington and Tehran back to the negotiating table after the ceasefire collapsed, US President Donald Trump declared the truce over while attending the NATO summit in Turkey, but then appeared to soften his stance, saying he would allow negotiations to continue. The contradictory signals from the White House have left mediators uncertain about the American position. The contradictory signals from the White House have left mediators uncertain about the American position. Kate Fisher in Washington says the president is under pressure to bring the conflict under control before American voters go to the polls in November's congressional elections.
3: What we do know is that he wants to try and get this kind of under control by the time voters go to the polls in November. Many members of his Republican Party are up for re-election or election. He wants the Republicans to continue having control of the Senate and the House for the end of his term in office. And that will become increasingly precarious when the situation in Iran is still this precarious.
1: Wall Street stocks rose on Thursday, driven by a surge in semiconductor stocks after Micron Technology announced it's raising its total U.S. investment commitment to $250 billion to 2035 and poured the first concrete at what will be the largest chip manufacturing site in American history in upstate New York. The rally in chip stocks comes as oil prices fell more than 1% despite escalating attacks in the Middle East. Mitch McCann has been crunching the day's numbers from New York.
4: This has been driven by investors moving back towards semiconductor and chip stocks, and by that oil price dropping slightly despite the renewed tensions in the Middle East.
1: From bureaus worldwide, this is FSN.
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You're on air with Brian Peel. Thanks for your company. Wherever you are tuning in right around the world. And there is Glades and Fell Asleep at the Beach. How many of you fell asleep at the beach and woke up looking like a red lobster? Great music right here on air with Brian. Let me know what you're jamming to. Hit me up on socials. It's Brian Peel. Across all of your social media channels, Facebook, Twitter and Instagram. Love a cheeky Instagram story, by the way. It is at Brian Peel on Insta. Come and say g'day, good times, great music. Use the hashtag on air with Brian Peel. Playing all your favourites, throwbacks and great new music. That is what you hear here on the show. Thanks for your company. Whatever time it is in the world for you, as I broadcast, I've got some great music for you. Make yourselves comfortable. Some really hot tunes on the way. And it's where fresh new music meets throwback classics from the vault. This song from the movie 50 Shades Freed. You know that movie that sort of got you a little hot and sweaty under the collar? If you haven't read those books or seen the movie, here's Hailee Steinfeld.

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There's Jess Glynn and Don't Be So Hard On Yourself. How many of you are hard on yourself? Don't be too hard on yourselves, folks. It's Brian Peel right here on your favourite radio station, playing all of your favourite tunes. And before that, we had a bit of a throwback from Hootie and the Blowfish. It's Only Wanna Be With You. And then The Killers, Your Side of Town. How cool was that song? We've had a few messages in about that one. It's The Killers. Great music right here on your favourite radio station. Sing out on socials, Brian Peel, across all of your platforms, Facebook, Twitter and Instagram. Just look for Brian Peel. Use that hashtag, On Air with Brian Peel. What tunes are you vibing to right now? What's rocking your world? Let me know. Hit me up on the socials. You know what is rocking my world? Kylie Minogue. That lady does not come up for air. She's just banging out the tunes. And in 2023, she's had a few. Padam Padam was the big one. Followed up with this one. This is Tension. You're on air with Brian Peel right here on your favourite radio station.

How cool's that song? That's the Old Mervs and Hey, right here on your favourite radio station. Love that one from the Old Mervs. And before that, we had Steve Winwood, who's one of those oldie, old school artists from yesteryear who actually I do remember. Some of you may not remember, but I do remember Steve Winwood teaming up with Burns. That one was called Stars. It's a bit of an amping track. And then we went into the vault with the Pretenders and Back on the Chain Gang. But the one that seems to have gotten a few crazy votes on social media was the Lighthouse Family and High. But we also love Kylie Minogue and Tension right here on your favourite radio station. My name is Brian Peel. Thanks for your company, wherever you are listening to us right around the world, whatever time it may be in the universe. I want to hear all about your day. Or if you're going to bed, maybe just keep the radio on for a little bit longer. 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This song from 1986 was a smash in Australia for John Farnham, who's lent it out to the Australian government in support of a yes vote for our First Nations people. Give it a go. Here's Stand Up on the Back of Your Neck. Every time I hear this song, thank you, Johnny Farnham. You're the voice. Try and understand it. Yes, right here on your favourite radio station.

There's an 80s throwback from the Thompson Twins and Hold Me Now. Great song, that one from the 80s, one of my faves. And we had Sam Smith and Stay With Me. What a beautiful song from Sam Smith. My name is Brian Peel. Thanks so much for your company. Hope you've enjoyed the show. Some great music on the show today. Let me know what you think of it. Hashtag On Air With Brian Peel. If you're using Twitter, it is at @Brian_Peel. Or on Instagram or Threads at Brian Peel. Or if you're a Facebooker, come and drop me a line. Say g'day, say hi. Let me know where you're tuning in from. Hope you're enjoying it. I'm going to leave you with this one now from an artist by the name of Bex, B-E-K-S, who has remade the Tina Turner classic. We don't need another hero. She has amped it up. Let me know what you think. I'll leave you with that. Take care.

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1: I'm Stuart Smith. Fresh explosions have been reported across southern Iran overnight, with blasts near a port city home to critical energy infrastructure for the South Pars gas field, and further strikes near a nuclear power plant. US Central Command had earlier confirmed hitting around 90 targets across Iran over 2 days of strikes, which Iran's health ministry says killed at least 14 people and wounded 78. Sally Lockwood is a reporter in Dubai.
2: There have been reports of a third night of explosions in Iran, centered around the south of the country, but also in the southwestern city of Bushehr, where Iran's main nuclear power plant is. Apparently, there have been more explosions there, according to Iranian state media. But curiously, Washington hasn't confirmed that they are behind this third night of strikes. In fact, a US official speaking to multiple media outlets overnight said that they weren't planning a third night of attacks.
1: Iran's new supreme leader, Mojtaba Khamenei, did not appear at the burial of his father, former supreme leader Ayatollah Ali Khamenei, in Mashhad on Thursday. As Pakistan and Qatar work urgently to bring Washington and Tehran back to the negotiating table after the ceasefire collapsed, US President Donald Trump declared the truce over while attending the NATO summit in Turkey, but then appeared to soften his stance, saying he would allow negotiations to continue. The contradictory signals from the White House have left mediators uncertain about the American position. The contradictory signals from the White House have left mediators uncertain about the American position. Kate Fisher in Washington says the president is under pressure to bring the conflict under control before American voters go to the polls in November's congressional elections.
3: What we do know is that he wants to try and get this kind of under control by the time voters go to the polls in November. Many members of his Republican Party are up for re-election or election. He wants the Republicans to continue having control of the Senate and the House for the end of his term in office. And that will become increasingly precarious when the situation in Iran is still this precarious.
1: Wall Street stocks rose on Thursday, driven by a surge in semiconductor stocks after Micron Technology announced it's raising its total U.S. investment commitment to $250 billion to 2035 and poured the first concrete at what will be the largest chip manufacturing site in American history in upstate New York. The rally in chip stocks comes as oil prices fell more than 1% despite escalating attacks in the Middle East. Mitch McCann has been crunching the day's numbers from New York.
4: This has been driven by investors moving back towards semiconductor and chip stocks, and by that oil price dropping slightly despite the renewed tensions in the Middle East.
1: From Bureaus Worldwide, this is FSN.
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With Brian Peel. Thanks for your company wherever you are tuning in right around the world. And T-shirt opening things with You Sexy Thing from 1997 off the album Ground Zero. Reach out on social media. It's Brian Peel across all of your favourite social media platforms, especially Instagram. We love a good Insta story. At Brian Peel is where you'll find me. Hit me up. Let me know what you're vibing to. What tunes are you listening to? Tell me where you're tuning in from too. Would love to know. Got some great music lined up for you. Make yourselves comfortable. Use the hashtag on air with Brian Peel. Here is one from an artist who sadly passed away in 2023 from the album I Do Not Want What I Haven't Got. It's the gorgeous Sinead O'Connor from 1990. And nothing compares to you. You're on air with Brian Peel right here on your favourite radio station.

There's No Mercy and Where Do You Go from 1996 off the album Bravo Hits 14. There were so many compilation albums back in that time. My name is Brian Peel. Hope you're enjoying the music. And before that, we had one from Australia's Olivia Newton-John and A Little More Love from 1978. A bit of a throwback. Well, they're all throwbacks, but geez, that's an old one. Going right back. Sing out on socials. It's Brian Peel across Facebook, Twitter, and Instagram. We're using the hashtag On Air with Brian Peel right here on your favourite radio station. Let me know what you're listening to. What are your favourite throwback tunes? Hit me up. Tell me. Let me know. Here is one from an artist by the name of Belinda Carlisle, going all the way back to 1989 with this one off the album Runaway Horses. This was huge. It's a great music video too from Belinda Carlisle. This is called Leave a Light On. You're on air with Brian Peel.

0: The widest variety. Fresh hits. And great retro throwback. Shake it up. It's all that we know. Rocket Man. Playing all your throwback favorites.
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Good times, great music, playing all of your throwback favourites right here on air with Brian Peel. And there is Faith Hill with a huge song from 1999 and Breathe. Grammy Award for Best Female Country Vocal Performance. We love Faith Hill. And before that we had Everything But The Girl from 1994 off the album Amplified Heart. And Missing, that was the Todd Terry remix. And that one goes off, still goes off to this very day in the nightclubs. Yes, it does. And then we had Elton John from 1990 off the album Days of Thunder with You Gotta Love Someone, playing all of your favourites. Hope you're enjoying the tunes. Get in touch, stay connected on social media. It's at Brian_Peel on the Twitter, facebook.com/Brian.Peel. And on Insta, it is at Brian Peel. Check us out on Threads as well. It's where fresh new music meets throwback classics from the vault. Nothing but all your old school favourites on today's show. We're going to go back to 1995 now. This is a favourite from the album Ocean Drive. This is Lighthouse Family and Lifted. Great song. You're on air with Brian Peel.

What a great song from Westlife, and I Lay My Love on You from 2000 off the album Coast to Coast. And it's great to see those guys still together and putting on some great shows right around the world. And before that, we had an absolute retro classic from Roxette, all the way back from 1991 off the album Joyride. It was called Fading Like a Flower. Every time you leave, love Roxette. Their music never dates. Absolutely not. Great stuff from Per and Marie right here on your favourite radio station. Hope you've enjoyed the show. Good times, great music. Played all your throwback favourites on the show today. Let me know what you think. Hit me up on all of your social media platforms. It's Facebook, Twitter, Instagram, and on Threads using the hashtag OnAirWithBrianPeel. Streaming online, which is where fresh new music meets throwback classics from the vault, but nothing but your throwback tunes. Here's one now. Time for me to step out. This one is from 1993. Off the album So Far So Good, which had a ton of hits. I'm speaking about Bryan Adams, who I've seen live many times in concert before. Such a performer. This is Please Forgive Me. You're on air with Brian Peel. I'll catch up with you soon. Take care.

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1: I'm Stuart Smith. Fresh explosions have been reported across southern Iran overnight, with blasts near a port city home to critical energy infrastructure for the South Pars gas field, and further strikes near a nuclear power plant. US Central Command had earlier confirmed hitting around 90 targets across Iran over 2 days of strikes, which Iran's health ministry says killed at least 14 people and wounded 78. Sally Lockwood is a reporter in Dubai.
2: There have been reports of a third night of explosions in Iran, centered around the south of the country, but also in the southwestern city of Bushehr, where Iran's main nuclear power plant is. Apparently, there have been more explosions there, according to Iranian state media. But curiously, Washington hasn't confirmed that they are behind this third night of strikes. In fact, a US official speaking to multiple media outlets overnight said that they weren't planning a third night of attacks.
1: Iran's new supreme leader, Mojtaba Khamenei, did not appear at the burial of his father, former supreme leader Ayatollah Ali Khamenei, in Mashhad on Thursday. As Pakistan and Qatar work urgently to bring Washington and Tehran back to the negotiating table after the ceasefire collapsed, US President Donald Trump declared the truce over while attending the NATO summit in Turkey, but then appeared to soften his stance, saying he would allow negotiations to continue. The contradictory signals from the White House have left mediators uncertain about the American position. The contradictory signals from the White House have left mediators uncertain about the American position. Kate Fisher in Washington says the president is under pressure to bring the conflict under control before American voters go to the polls in November's congressional elections.
3: What we do know is that he wants to try and get this kind of under control by the time voters go to the polls in November. Many members of his Republican Party are up for re-election or election. He wants the Republicans to continue having control of the Senate and the House for the end of his term in office. And that will become increasingly precarious when the situation in Iran is still this precarious.
1: Wall Street stocks rose on Thursday, driven by a surge in semiconductor stocks after Micron Technology announced it's raising its total U.S. investment commitment to $250 billion to 2035 and poured the first concrete at what will be the largest chip manufacturing site in American history in upstate New York. The rally in chip stocks comes as oil prices fell more than 1% despite escalating attacks in the Middle East. Mitch McCann has been crunching the day's numbers from New York.
4: This has been driven by investors moving back towards semiconductor and chip stocks, and by that oil price dropping slightly despite the renewed tensions in the Middle East.
1: From bureaus worldwide, this is FSN.

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1: Feature story news in Brussels. I'm William Denslow. At least 12 people have died in a wildfire in southern Spain. It comes as Europe's in the midst of another heat wave, after the continent recorded its hottest June on record. Europe's believed to be warming faster than any other continent on the planet. Here's European Commission spokesperson Paola Pino.
2: This sad and horrible news about wildfires which are spreading across various countries in Europe are just a confirmation that, unfortunately, climate change is a reality and brings and has a cost even to lives. And President von der Leyen also reiterates that, of course, we stand with Spain, we stand with all the brave firefighters who are putting their lives at risk, and with all the first-hand helpers dealing with this emergencies.
1: Uncertainty continues to linger over a peace deal between Iran and the US, after President Donald Trump declared the truce over while attending the NATO summit in Turkey this week. But he then appeared to soften his stance, saying he would allow negotiations to continue. The contradictory signals from the White House have left mediators uncertain about America's position. Kate Fisher reports from Washington.
3: On the one hand, you had Donald Trump declaring the ceasefire was over, but also saying that he thinks talks could continue, saying that the US should finish the job, but he doesn't want to return to all-out war. And it's hard to know if this is part of his negotiating tactic to kind of put extra pressure on Tehran, or whether it is just genuinely him being frustrated one minute and then changing his mind the next.
1: Indian Prime Minister Narendra Modi and Australian Prime Minister Anthony Albanese have signed a landmark uranium supply agreement in Melbourne, enabling Australian exports to fuel India's civilian nuclear program. Ishan Garg reports from New Delhi.
4: The headline has certainly been the uranium supply deal. This is something that's been in the works for more than 10 years now. And this is crucial for India because just last year in 2025, the Indian government set itself a very ambitious target of producing 100 gigawatts of clean energy using nuclear fuel. And this comes at a time when India has been pivoting hard towards sources of energy which are non-polluting, as it wants to decarbonize its industries, its power sector massively. And this is going to be hugely helpful for India, which wants to produce electricity using nuclear energy.
1: And the EU's threatened to fine Meta over what it says is the addictive design of its social media platforms. Meta now has the chance to respond to this preliminary investigation from the European Commission. The parent company of Facebook and Instagram says it disagrees with the findings. From bureaus worldwide, this is FSN.
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1: Feature story news in Brussels. I'm William Denslow. At least 12 people have died in a wildfire in southern Spain. It comes as Europe's in the midst of another heatwave, after the continent recorded its hottest June on record. Europe's believed to be warming faster than any other continent on the planet. Here's European Commission spokesperson Paola Pino.
2: This sad and horrible news about wildfires which are spreading across various countries in Europe are just a confirmation that, unfortunately, climate change is a reality and brings and has a cost even to lives. And President von der Leyen also reiterates that, of course, we stand with Spain, we stand with all the brave firefighters who are putting their lives at risk, and with all the first-hand helpers dealing with these emergencies.
1: Uncertainty continues to linger over a peace deal between Iran and the US, after President Donald Trump declared the truce over while attending the NATO summit in Turkey this week. But he then appeared to soften his stance, saying he would allow negotiations to continue. The contradictory signals from the White House have left mediators uncertain about America's position. Kate Fisher reports from Washington.
3: On the one hand, you had Donald Trump declaring the ceasefire was over, but also saying that he thinks talks could continue, saying that the US should finish the job, but he doesn't want to return to all-out war. And it's hard to know if this is part of his negotiating tactic to kind of put extra pressure on Tehran, or whether it is just genuinely him being frustrated one minute and then changing his mind the next.
1: Indian Prime Minister Narendra Modi and Australian Prime Minister Anthony Albanese have signed a landmark uranium supply agreement in Melbourne, enabling Australian exports to fuel India's civilian nuclear program. Ishan Garg reports from New Delhi.
4: The headline has certainly been the uranium supply deal. This is something that's been in the works for more than 10 years now. And this is crucial for India because just last year in 2025, the Indian government set itself a very ambitious target of producing 100 gigawatts of clean energy using nuclear fuel. And this comes at a time when India has been pivoting hard towards sources of energy which are non-polluting, as it wants to decarbonize its industries, its power sector massively. And this is going to be hugely helpful for India, which wants to produce electricity using nuclear energy.
1: And the EU's threatened to fine Meta over what it says is the addictive design of its social media platforms. Meta now has the chance to respond to this preliminary investigation from the European Commission. The parent company of Facebook and Instagram says it disagrees with the findings. From bureaus worldwide, this is FSN.
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7: Hello, Soul Show lovers. You're locked in again, and the vibe was already set with the spinners. We are officially 1 week down, which means we still have 8 solid weeks left of the Linda Law Summer Soul Show. If you're just joining us, the blueprint for the rest of the summer season remains exactly the same. I'm keeping the mic low and letting the music do the heavy lifting. Just pure, unfiltered soul to carry you through the summer nights. Let's get right back into the music. Here are the whispers.

weeks in a row on the Linda Law Summer Soul Show. Apart from the whispers, you also heard music from Raphael Cameron, The Next Movement, the most recent song of October London, Chapter 8, and of course, Teddy Pendergrass. Let's keep it cool and let me play you some more Summer Soul.

0: And so we have come to the end of this summer soul show. Please keep cool and healthy if you live in a hot place. Thank you for listening to this week's episode. I will be back next week.
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2: Feature story news in Brussels. I'm William Denslow. At least 12 people have died in a wildfire in southern Spain. It comes as Europe's in the midst of another heat wave, after the continent recorded its hottest June on record. Europe's believed to be warming faster than any other continent on the planet. Here's European Commission spokesperson Paola Pino.
3: This sad and horrible news about wildfires which are spreading across various countries in Europe are just a confirmation that, unfortunately, climate change is a reality and brings and has a cost even to lives. And President von der Leyen also reiterates that, of course, we stand with Spain, we stand with all the brave firefighters who are putting their lives at risk, and with all the first-hand helpers dealing with these emergencies.
2: Uncertainty continues to linger over a peace deal between Iran and the US, after President Donald Trump declared the truce over while attending the NATO summit in Turkey this week. But he then appeared to soften his stance, saying he would allow negotiations to continue. The contradictory signals from the White House have left mediators uncertain about America's position. Kate Fisher reports from Washington.
4: On the one hand, you had Donald Trump declaring the ceasefire was over, but also saying that he thinks talks could continue, saying that the US should finish the job, but he doesn't want to return to all-out war. And it's hard to know if this is part of his negotiating tactic to kind of put extra pressure on Tehran, or whether it is just genuinely him being frustrated one minute and then changing his mind the next.
2: Indian Prime Minister Narendra Modi and Australian Prime Minister Anthony Albanese have signed a landmark uranium supply agreement in Melbourne, enabling Australian exports to fuel India's civilian nuclear program. Ishan Garg reports from New Delhi.
5: The headline has certainly been the uranium supply deal. This is something that's been in the works for more than 10 years now. And this is crucial for India because just last year in 2025, the Indian government set itself a very ambitious target of producing 100 gigawatts of clean energy using nuclear fuel. And this comes at a time when India has been pivoting hard towards sources of energy which are non-polluting, as it wants to decarbonize its industries, its power sector massively. And this is going to be hugely helpful for India, which wants to produce electricity using nuclear energy.
2: And the EU's threatened to fine Meta over what it says is the addictive design of its social media platforms. Meta now has the chance to respond to this preliminary investigation from the European Commission. The parent company of Facebook and Instagram says it disagrees with the findings. From bureaus worldwide, this is FSN.
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And we're off and running this week and raring to go. That's AKA Control. That's the new project of the Mystery's guitarist Callum Thompson. 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And kicking off this week's Plug-In Baby radio show, it was our namesake, Plug-In Baby from Muse, and celebrating the fact that they've just got their 8th number one album with the Wow Signal. And I'll have a track from that album a little bit later as well. Hello, how you doing? My name is Emma Scott. I hope all is well. I've got that instrumental funk rock track coming next from Mulholland Jive. After these wicked rivers, it's Horse.

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It's the first play on the show this week, and loving that from Patchwork Dots. The song is Televised Screams, a three-piece alternative indie folk stroke grunge rock band from Yorkshire, from Barnsley. In fact, they're Paul, Dave and Ian as well. With that scary gap near the end of the song, nearly gave me a heart attack. Thanks, guys, for that. I'm sure we'll be getting that on another time. Got some great tunes on the way soon. We've got some rockabilly from Daryl Hyam. We'll have the new one from The Strokes. We've got Peter 118 and tons more on the Plug In Baby Radio Show.

Yeah, loving that from New York rock band Scorts. It's Head Rush, and before that, Coastal Fire Department. Bit of grunge from Guernsey. The new single from those guys available now called Everything's Dead. Third single from their forthcoming album, Bonfire of Fevered Egos, which comes out in September. Lovely. It's Emma here on the Plug In Baby Radio Show. 2 hours every week of the best guitar tunes, old and new. I hope you're enjoying the tune so far. We don't play enough rockabilly on this show, as far as I'm concerned. Well, let's remedy that now with the UK's Daryl Hyam. This is Hell's Hotel.

That's the new single from the Dead Reds. Played it on the show last week for the first time. It just had to come on again. It's called Empire. It's available now. The new album's called The Wild, The Weird and The Godless. And that's also available now. Well worth checking out if you love blues rock. Before the Dead Reds, it was The Strokes. And by the way, if you want to get your music played on the show, go to getradioairplay.com, just like Peter118 did and August Gone did. And they're on the way soon on the Plug In Baby radio show.

from Stoke-on-Trent in the UK, from Peter 118. He's been around for a while now, played a ton of Ace festivals in his time. He's for fans of Green Day, Blink 182 and many more. Check his socials for more tour info. It's Peter 118, the new single This Town, on the Plug-In Baby Radio Show with Mark Emsley now as a first play. This is great. It's called Wish I Could Hate You.

I guess we all have a mean streak every now and again, but not all of us, of course. That's the new one from August Gone. It's Alexandra Limonier's project. She's from Jersey. That's a lovely bit of alternative rock for you. Her new album is called Broken People, comes out in November. Liking that. Before that, Scarlet Rebels. This is happening now, and this is happening now. It's nearly the end of hour number one, but don't worry. There's a whole hour to come. We've got James Kennedy and the Underdogs with Benji Webb from Skindred on the way. We've got something new from Crosspass. We've got Least We Got Shoes, the new one from Brandon Flowers, loads of great tunes, and kicking it all off with something new from Muse, but now some classic Bowie.

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1: Feature story news in Brussels. I'm William Denslow. At least 12 people have died in a wildfire in southern Spain. It comes as Europe's in the midst of another heatwave, after the continent recorded its hottest June on record. Europe's believed to be warming faster than any other continent on the planet. Here's European Commission spokesperson Paola Pino.
2: This sad and horrible news about wildfires which are spreading across various countries in Europe are just a confirmation that, unfortunately, climate change is a reality and brings and has a cost even to lives. And President von der Leyen also reiterates that, of course, we stand with Spain, we stand with all the brave firefighters who are putting their lives at risk, and with all the first-hand helpers dealing with this emergencies.
1: Uncertainty continues to linger over a peace deal between Iran and the US, after President Donald Trump declared the truce over while attending the NATO summit in Turkey this week. But he then appeared to soften his stance, saying he would allow negotiations to continue. The contradictory signals from the White House have left mediators uncertain about America's position. Kate Fisher reports from Washington.
3: On the one hand, you had Donald Trump declaring the ceasefire was over, but also saying that he thinks talks could continue, saying that the US should finish the job, but he doesn't want to return to all-out war. And it's hard to know if this is part of his negotiating tactic to kind of put extra pressure on Tehran, or whether it is just genuinely him being frustrated one minute and then changing his mind the next.
1: Indian Prime Minister Narendra Modi and Australian Prime Minister Anthony Albanese have signed a landmark uranium supply agreement in Melbourne, enabling Australian exports to fuel India's civilian nuclear program. Ishan Garg reports from New Delhi.
4: The headline has certainly been the uranium supply deal. This is something that's been in the works for more than 10 years now. And this is crucial for India because just last year in 2025, the Indian government set itself a very ambitious target of producing 100 gigawatts of clean energy using nuclear fuel. And this comes at a time when India has been pivoting hard towards sources of energy which are non-polluting, as it wants to decarbonize its industries, its power sector massively. And this is going to be hugely helpful for India, which wants to produce electricity using nuclear energy.
1: And the EU's threatened to fine Meta over what it says is the addictive design of its social media platforms. Meta now has the chance to respond to this preliminary investigation from the European Commission. The parent company of Facebook and Instagram says it disagrees with the findings. From bureaus worldwide, this is FSN.

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supporting the underdogs and supporting the big bands as well. It's the Plugin Baby Radio Show. It's Emma Scott here, right here, every week, 2 hours of great guitar tunes, old and new. So I just played you James Kennedy and the Underdogs with Benji Webb from Skindred. Their new tune, Revolution, is out now, and I kicked off hour number two with Muse Unraveling from their eighth number one album, The Wow Signal. And wow, indeed, we got some great tunes coming up this hour. I've got Sweet Gorilla on the way. We've got some Jack J. Hutchinson next. And now the new one from Crosspass, a bit of rap rock featuring a violin and a viola. I mean, who knew? It's Nothing to Show on the Plugin Baby Radio Show.

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That's the new one from London, Sweet Gorilla, as produced by Youth and recorded as live, taking inspiration from songs written by Burt Bacharach and also Roger Waters. It feels like I'm still in love. And still to come, we've got that new one from Brandon Flowers. We've got the rock cover of the opera tune from Chandra and many more on the Plug In Baby Radio Show.

Oh, the emotion of it all. The reimagining of Puccini's Nessun Dorma by the UK's Chandra there. Nessun Dorma, we will win. It's the Plug-In Baby Radio Show. My name's Emma Scott. And next up, the new one from The Killers frontman Brandon Flowers. First solo material from him in 15 years comes in August. It's called Thrasher. This is the new single from it. It's just glorious. It's called Plans.

A new EP called Beyond the New Horizon comes out in September. That's the current single from iAtlas. It's three iAtlas on the Plug-In Baby radio show. Before that, Train, Pennsylvania Turnpike, and Brandon Flowers as well with Plans. I love that tune. So if you're in a band or you're a musician and you're looking to get radio airplay on this show, just head to the website getradioairplay.com, just like the Michael Botte band did. At least we got shoes, and they're on the way next on the Plug-In Baby radio show.

sounds lovely from the Michael Botte Band. It's called My Love. He's originally from just outside Pittsburgh. Now he calls Philadelphia his home. Beautiful blend of rock and country and pop. Always a good sing-along from the Michael Botte Band. That's new on the Plug-In Baby radio show this week. I've got John Karabi on and the Counting Crows next. And another newbie now from Least We Got Shoes. This is from their current album, Chapter 2. It's called Cinderella.

Another great tune from the Counting Crows from their album Butter Miracle, the complete suites that they released last year. That's called Under the Aurora. Oh, we love the Aurora. John Karabi played before that with That Memory. And that's almost it for me, Emma Scott, on this week's Plug In Baby radio show. But I'll be back same time, same place right here. If you want to get played on the show, head to the website getradioairplay.com and we'll hopefully sort you out. And let's leave you with a classic now from Bruce Springsteen. Have a great week. Lots of love.

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1: Feature story news in Brussels. I'm William Denslow. At least 12 people have died in a wildfire in southern Spain. It comes as Europe's in the midst of another heatwave, after the continent recorded its hottest June on record. Europe's believed to be warming faster than any other continent on the planet. Here's European Commission spokesperson Paola Pino.
2: This sad and horrible news about wildfires which are spreading across various countries in Europe are just a confirmation that, unfortunately, climate change is a reality and brings and has a cost even to lives. And President von der Leyen also reiterates that, of course, we stand with Spain. We stand with all the brave firefighters who are putting their lives at risk, and with all the first-hand helpers dealing with these emergencies.
1: Uncertainty continues to linger over a peace deal between Iran and the US, after President Donald Trump declared the truce over while attending the NATO summit in Turkey this week. But he then appeared to soften his stance, saying he would allow negotiations to continue. The contradictory signals from the White House have left mediators uncertain about America's position. Kate Fisher reports from Washington.
3: On the one hand, you had Donald Trump declaring the ceasefire was over, but also saying that he thinks talks could continue, saying that the US should finish the job, but he doesn't want to return to all-out war. And it's hard to know if this is part of his negotiating tactic to kind of put extra pressure on Tehran, or whether it is just genuinely him being frustrated one minute and then changing his mind the next.
1: Indian Prime Minister Narendra Modi and Australian Prime Minister Anthony Albanese have signed a landmark uranium supply agreement in Melbourne, enabling Australian exports to fuel India's civilian nuclear program. Ishan Garg reports from New Delhi.
4: The headline has certainly been the uranium supply deal. This is something that's been in the works for more than 10 years now. And this is crucial for India because just last year in 2025, the Indian government set itself a very ambitious target of producing 100 gigawatts of clean energy using nuclear fuel. And this comes at a time when India has been pivoting hard towards sources of energy which are non-polluting, as it wants to decarbonize its industries, its power sector massively. And this is going to be hugely helpful for India, which wants to produce electricity using nuclear energy.
1: And the EU's threatened to fine Meta over what it says is the addictive design of its social media platforms. Meta now has the chance to respond to this preliminary investigation from the European Commission. The parent company of Facebook and Instagram says it disagrees with the findings. From bureaus worldwide, this is FSN.
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Saturday Club Classics, starting off today's show, of course, Coolio from his album Gangster's Paradise, and the single that was released in 1995, sampling, of course, Billy Paul and Me and Mrs. Jones. That was called A Thing Going On. So on the show today, we have the usual mix of R&B UK Garage, and then Four to the Floor Dance Stuff, followed, of course, by DJ Nobby in the second hour of the show. He will be in the mix, as he always is. Right, what can I say? This is My Lovin'.

Yes, En Vogue, Hold On, that was released in 1992 and it was taken from their album Funky Divas, and also a sample to James Brown track as well, and it was their joint equal most successful single alongside Hold On and Don't Let Go. So there we go. Very successful all around the world, in fact, that track. That was En Vogue and My Lovin'. You are listening to Saturday Club Classics, and myself, Hugh Williams, and of course DJ Norby, who will be with us in the second hour of the show today. Right, this is a little bit of Cassie, and this is Me and You.

Yes, indeed. I nearly missed the end of that one. That was Cassie. And, of course, Me and You. She was 19 years old when she was discovered dancing in a club at the time. Excuse me. She was a JCPenney model. And that song went on to be platinum. It was her first big hit. And it's been sampled. Get this. It's been sampled on 47 other tunes since it was released in the year of 2006. Right, so that was Cassie and Me and You. And coming up right now, we have a big classic from the year of 1997. Puff Daddy, Faith Evans and 112. And, of course, it's going to be I'll Be Missing You. Incidentally, there is a big joke going around that Puff Daddy pays Sting $5,000 a day in royalties for the use of the track that was sampled from The Police, which turns out to be untrue. It was just a little bit of a joke, apparently. Anyway, this is Faith Evans, Puff Daddy, 112, and this is, of course, I'll Be Missing You.

One of those tunes from back in the day, UK Garage Wise, Scott Garcia. Of course, it's a London thing, and we are into the UK Garage section now on today's show. Still to come after that, we've got some Fall to the Floor stuff, followed by the one and only DJ Nobby in the mix. Right, this is Booker T's vocal mix of Busy's Party.

Yes, Busy, and of course Busy's Party remixed by Booker T. And I was going to play the original of this, and I thought, oh, I've got a remix, so I'm going to play this. This is PJ Bridges' remix of The Streets as it comes to this.

Jay Bridger remix of The Streets. Has it come to this? And that wasn't part of the remix. That was a digital skip. I have no idea how that happened, but I was worried it was going to continue for minutes on end. But anyway, it didn't last that long, just a couple of seconds. Right, one more UK garage tune, and then we're into the Four to Floor, and then DJ Nobby. So this one's a bit of a dub. This is the Kleptomaniacs and the Bump and Flex dance floor dub of All I Do.

to the club. Classics tinting out from the year 1998, and that was called Always. Right, two more from me before the second hour with DJ Nobby. First of those coming up is Voodoo and Serrano.

Yes, heavily sampling the Pawn Kings, Up to No Good. That is Voodoo and Serrano, and Blood is Pumping. And I've only got time for one more tune on my part of the show, but please don't tune out to switch off or whatever, because DJ Nobby is coming up in the second hour of the show today, and he's in the mix, as he always is. On behalf of my sponsor, Music for the Soul Records, DavesRareCDs.com, and on behalf of myself, Hugh Williams, huge thank you for listening to my part of the show. I'll be back doing the same thing, same time next week. But until then, I'm going to leave you with Rui Da Silva featuring Cassandra and Touch Me, which is the unreleased Dirty Mix. And after that, you will be listening to DJ Nobby in the mix. Until next week, from me, it's goodbye.

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1: Feature story news in Brussels. I'm William Denslow. At least 12 people have died in a wildfire in southern Spain. It comes as Europe's in the midst of another heatwave, after the continent recorded its hottest June on record. Europe's believed to be warming faster than any other continent on the planet. Here's European Commission spokesperson Paola Pino.
2: This sad and horrible news about wildfires which are spreading across various countries in Europe are just a confirmation that, unfortunately, climate change is a reality and brings and has a cost even to lives. And President von der Leyen also reiterates that, of course, we stand with Spain, we stand with all the brave firefighters who are putting their lives at risk, and with all the first-hand helpers dealing with these emergencies.
1: Uncertainty continues to linger over a peace deal between Iran and the US, after President Donald Trump declared the truce over while attending the NATO summit in Turkey this week. But he then appeared to soften his stance, saying he would allow negotiations to continue. The contradictory signals from the White House have left mediators uncertain about America's position. Kate Fisher reports from Washington.
3: On the one hand, you had Donald Trump declaring the ceasefire was over, but also saying that he thinks talks could continue, saying that the US should finish the job, but he doesn't want to return to all-out war. And it's hard to know if this is part of his negotiating tactic to kind of put extra pressure on Tehran, or whether it is just genuinely him being frustrated one minute and then changing his mind the next.
1: Indian Prime Minister Narendra Modi and Australian Prime Minister Anthony Albanese have signed a landmark uranium supply agreement in Melbourne, enabling Australian exports to fuel India's civilian nuclear program. Ishan Garg reports from New Delhi.
4: The headline has certainly been the uranium supply deal. This is something that's been in the works for more than 10 years now. And this is crucial for India because just last year in 2025, the Indian government set itself a very ambitious target of producing 100 gigawatts of clean energy using nuclear fuel. And this comes at a time when India has been pivoting hard towards sources of energy which are non-polluting, as it wants to decarbonize its industries, its power sector massively. And this is going to be hugely helpful for India, which wants to produce electricity using nuclear energy.
1: And the EU's threatened to fine Meta over what it says is the addictive design of its social media platforms. Meta now has the chance to respond to this preliminary investigation from the European Commission. The parent company of Facebook and Instagram says it disagrees with the findings. From bureaus worldwide, this is FSN.
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Saturday Club Classics, taking you back in time. Sexasonics, I Thought It Was You. A few different mixes in this mix this week. The Salt City Orchestra mix. And before that, Joe T. Vanelli, Sweetest Day of May. The Joe T. Vanelli dubs.

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1: Feature story news in Brussels. I'm William Denslow. At least 12 people have died in a wildfire in southern Spain. It comes as Europe's in the midst of another heatwave, after the continent recorded its hottest June on record. Europe's believed to be warming faster than any other continent on the planet. Here's European Commission spokesperson Paola Pino.
2: This sad and horrible news about wildfires which are spreading across various countries in Europe are just a confirmation that, unfortunately, climate change is a reality and brings and has a cost even to lives. And President von der Leyen also reiterates that, of course, we stand with Spain, we stand with all the brave firefighters who are putting their lives at risk, and with all the first-hand helpers dealing with this emergencies.
1: Uncertainty continues to linger over a peace deal between Iran and the US, after President Donald Trump declared the truce over while attending the NATO summit in Turkey this week. But he then appeared to soften his stance, saying he would allow negotiations to continue. The contradictory signals from the White House have left mediators uncertain about America's position. Kate Fisher reports from Washington.
3: On the one hand, you had Donald Trump declaring the ceasefire was over, but also saying that he thinks talks could continue, saying that the US should finish the job, but he doesn't want to return to all-out war. And it's hard to know if this is part of his negotiating tactic to kind of put extra pressure on Tehran, or whether it is just genuinely him being frustrated one minute and then changing his mind the next.
1: Indian Prime Minister Narendra Modi and Australian Prime Minister Anthony Albanese have signed a landmark uranium supply agreement in Melbourne, enabling Australian exports to fuel India's civilian nuclear program. Ishan Garg reports from New Delhi.
4: The headline has certainly been the uranium supply deal. This is something that's been in the works for more than 10 years now. And this is crucial for India because just last year in 2025, the Indian government set itself a very ambitious target of producing 100 gigawatts of clean energy using nuclear fuel. And this comes at a time when India has been pivoting hard towards sources of energy which are non-polluting, as it wants to decarbonize its industries, its power sector massively. And this is going to be hugely helpful for India, which wants to produce electricity using nuclear energy.
1: And the EU's threatened to fine Meta over what it says is the addictive design of its social media platforms. Meta now has the chance to respond to this preliminary investigation from the European Commission. The parent company of Facebook and Instagram says it disagrees with the findings. From bureaus worldwide, this is FSN.
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Joe Smooth and The Promised Land. Before that, Mike Hidman Wilson, along with Sean Christopher, and Another Sleepless Night. Hello, you. My name's Colin Hanslip. Thank you for joining me for Dance Classics. It's the home to the very best in dance hits of the 80s and the 90s, the Big 12-incher, and dancing doubles, too. Also, some fantastic music to keep you moving from the Earth People, the SOS Band, the Goodman, and we continue now with Hella and Farley, Ultra Flavor.

They are the Good Men, that's Giving It Up at Dance Classics. 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Loads of stuff to have a look at there, a full track listing of all music on the show today. 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Going back to the year in which the first heart and lung transplant was carried out in Britain, that was at Harefield Hospital, 1983 it was, for the SOS Band. As ripped off by Beats International, this is Just Be Good To Me at Dance Classics.

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2: Down!

0: And that one especially for Adam in Wolverhampton, this week's big 12-incher from Shack Attack, that's Down on the Street. Don't forget, if you have a favourite 80s or 90s dance tune you'd like to hear in its full 12-inch version, you never know, it could be your choice of tune as the big 12-incher on the show next week. But only if you let me know who you are, where you are, and of course what you'd like to hear, and you can do all three of those via the website, that's at dance-classics.co.uk. Keep it locked, loads more great dance tunes coming your way with En Vogue and DJ Duke in just a couple of ticks.
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Thank you for joining me for Dance Classics. It's the home to the very best in dance hits of the 80s and the 90s. And have I got some tunes for you? Oh, yes, indeedy. Music coming your way from Love Boost, Cheryl Lynn, Eric B and Rakim. And we continue now with MC Saar and The Real McCoy. Bit of Europop for you. It's Runaway at Dance Classics.

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1: What do you think of that disc, Marina? Isn't it terrific?
2: 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Eric B and Rakim, I Know You Got Soul at Dance Classics. 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Loads of stuff to have a look at there. 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Going back to the 1980s for this one then, a bit of a disco classic for you from Cheryl Lynn. 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
1: Feature story news in Brussels. I'm William Denslow. At least 12 people have died in a wildfire in southern Spain. It comes as Europe's in the midst of another heatwave, after the continent recorded its hottest June on record. Europe's believed to be warming faster than any other continent on the planet. Here's European Commission spokesperson Paola Pino.
2: This sad and horrible news about wildfires which are spreading across various countries in Europe are just a confirmation that, unfortunately, climate change is a reality and brings and has a cost even to lives. And President von der Leyen also reiterates that, of course, we stand with Spain, we stand with all the brave firefighters who are putting their lives at risk, and with all the first-hand helpers dealing with this emergencies.
1: Uncertainty continues to linger over a peace deal between Iran and the US, after President Donald Trump declared the truce over while attending the NATO summit in Turkey this week. But he then appeared to soften his stance, saying he would allow negotiations to continue. The contradictory signals from the White House have left mediators uncertain about America's position. Kate Fisher reports from Washington.
3: On the one hand, you had Donald Trump declaring the ceasefire was over, but also saying that he thinks talks could continue, saying that the US should finish the job, but he doesn't want to return to all-out war. And it's hard to know if this is part of his negotiating tactic to kind of put extra pressure on Tehran, or whether it is just genuinely him being frustrated one minute and then changing his mind the next.
1: Indian Prime Minister Narendra Modi and Australian Prime Minister Anthony Albanese have signed a landmark uranium supply agreement in Melbourne, enabling Australian exports to fuel India's civilian nuclear program. Ishan Garg reports from New Delhi.
4: The headline has certainly been the uranium supply deal. This is something that's been in the works for more than 10 years now. And this is crucial for India because just last year in 2025, the Indian government set itself a very ambitious target of producing 100 gigawatts of clean energy using nuclear fuel. And this comes at a time when India has been pivoting hard towards sources of energy which are non-polluting, as it wants to decarbonize its industries, its power sector massively. And this is going to be hugely helpful for India, which wants to produce electricity using nuclear energy.
1: And the EU's threatened to fine Meta over what it says is the addictive design of its social media platforms. Meta now has the chance to respond to this preliminary investigation from the European Commission. The parent company of Facebook and Instagram says it disagrees with the findings. From bureaus worldwide, this is FSN.

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4: 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More.

Great piece of 80s soul for you there from the Loose Ends. That's Hanging on a String. Before that, Yaz and Stand Up for Your Uprights. Hello there, welcome along. My name's Colin Hanslip. Thank you for joining me for Dance Classics. It's the home to the very best in dance hits of the 80s and the 90s. And at this hour of the show, we'll be playing Dancing Doubles as well. More about that later on, and some tip-top and tidy tunes coming your way from Black Box, Bobby Brown, TLC, Debarge, and we continue now with Robin S. Show Me Love.

1985 it was for DeBarge and the Rhythm of the Night. Dance Classics, it's the home to the very best in dance hits of the 80s and the 90s. I mentioned Dancing Doubles a little earlier on. If you haven't heard that before, in theory, an absolute walk in the park. All I will do is play you a dance hit from the 80s at the same time as a dance hit from the 90s. Your job is just to work out what those two songs are. In theory, very easy indeed. In practice, well, maybe not so. We will find out how you get on with it with our first listen to this week's Dancing Doubles after this one from TLC. It's Waterfalls at Dance Classics.

Tion, T-Boz, Watkins, Lisa Left Eye Lopez and Crystal, later replaced by Rosonda Chili Thomas. Together they are TLC, and that's Waterfalls, a dance classics. Time to get dancing doubles underway then. A dance hit from the 80s played at the same time as a dance hit from the 90s. But what are these two tunes? A 6 out of 10 on the difficulty scale, so I'll give you one more listen to it. A dance hit from the 80s played at the same time as a dance hit from the 90s. They are your dancing doubles. If you can work out what those songs are, you can be winning yourself full bragging rights down the pub for the next 7 days, a whole stack of gold stars and plenty of points as well. We'll give you one more listen to it before the end of the show, and of course the answer. Meanwhile, a great track from Bobby Brown. It's My Prerogative, a dance classics. Yeah.

0: positive vibration, something I'm very much in favour of. That's Black Box Dance Classics, where the dance tunes continue with Chaka Khan and Clock in just a couple of ticks. Keep it locked.
1: 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The choice. The variety.

0: A song that ladies of a certain age probably know the words to. Back with Chaka Khan, I'm Every Woman, and before that, Clock. And that's the way, I like it. Hello there, welcome along. My name's Colin Hanslip. Thank you for joining me for Dance Classics. It's the home to the very best in dance hits of the 80s and the 90s. We'll also give you one more listen to this week's Dancing Doubles, and of course the answer, and play some great tunes from Lisa Lisa and Cold Jam, Liquid, the Fatback Band, and we continue now with the Artful Dodger. Please don't turn me on. A Dance Classics.
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This week's dancing doubles, then a dance hit from the 80s, played at the same time as a dance hit from the 90s. But what are these two tunes? If you can work out what those songs are, you'll be winning yourself full bragging rights down the pub for the next 7 days, a whole stack of gold stars and points aplenty as well. We will give you the answer in all just over 4 minutes' time after a fantastic rave classic from Liquid. Turn it up for Sweet Harmony at Dance Classics.

That takes me back to my raving days as if they were just yesterday. If only that was the case. Liquid and Sweet Harmony are dance classics. Time to give you the answer to this week's Dancing Doubles. Then a dance hit from the 80s played at the same time as a dance hit from the 90s. All you had to do was identify these two tunes. And if you said Superfly Guy from S-Express and Tina Moore with Never Let You Go, then 10 out of 10 for you. You are officially a dance music guru, for which you win yourself full bragging rights down the pub for the next week. 20,000 points and all 57 gold stars too. More Dancing Doubles on the show next week. Same time, same place. Hope you can join me for that. But for today, I'll leave you with Lisa and Cold Jam. Yeah,

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1: Picture story news in Brussels. I'm William Denslow. At least 12 people have died in a wildfire in southern Spain. It comes as Europe's in the midst of another heatwave, after the continent recorded its hottest June on record. Europe's believed to be warming faster than any other continent on the planet. Here's European Commission spokesperson Paola Pino.
2: This sad and horrible news about wildfires which are spreading across various countries in Europe are just a confirmation that, unfortunately, climate change is a reality and brings and has a cost even to lives. And President von der Leyen also reiterates that, of course, we stand with Spain. We stand with all the brave firefighters who are putting their lives at risk, and with all the first-hand helpers dealing with these emergencies.
1: Uncertainty continues to linger over a peace deal between Iran and the US, after President Donald Trump declared the truce over while attending the NATO summit in Turkey this week. But he then appeared to soften his stance, saying he would allow negotiations to continue. The contradictory signals from the White House have left mediators uncertain about America's position. Kate Fisher reports from Washington.
3: On the one hand, you had Donald Trump declaring the ceasefire was over, but also saying that he thinks talks could continue, saying that the US should finish the job, but he doesn't want to return to all-out war. And it's hard to know if this is part of his negotiating tactic to kind of put extra pressure on Tehran, or whether it is just genuinely him being frustrated one minute and then changing his mind the next.
1: Indian Prime Minister Narendra Modi and Australian Prime Minister Anthony Albanese have signed a landmark uranium supply agreement in Melbourne, enabling Australian exports to fuel India's civilian nuclear program. Ishan Garg reports from New Delhi.
4: The headline has certainly been the uranium supply deal. This is something that's been in the works for more than 10 years now. And this is crucial for India because just last year in 2025, the Indian government set itself a very ambitious target of producing 100 gigawatts of clean energy using nuclear fuel. And this comes at a time when India has been pivoting hard towards sources of energy which are non-polluting, as it wants to decarbonize its industries, its power sector massively. And this is going to be hugely helpful for India, which wants to produce electricity using nuclear energy.
1: And the EU's threatened to fine Meta over what it says is the addictive design of its social media platforms. Meta now has the chance to respond to this preliminary investigation from the European Commission. The parent company of Facebook and Instagram says it disagrees with the findings. From bureaus worldwide, this is FSN.
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1: Feature story news in Brussels. I'm William Denslow. At least 12 people have died in a wildfire in southern Spain. It comes as Europe's in the midst of another heat wave, after the continent recorded its hottest June on record. Europe's believed to be warming faster than any other continent on the planet. Here's European Commission spokesperson Paola Pino.
2: This sad and horrible news about wildfires which are spreading across various countries in Europe are just a confirmation that unfortunately climate change is a reality and brings and has a cost even to lives. And President von der Leyen also reiterates that of course we stand with Spain, we stand with all the brave firefighters who are putting their lives at risk, and with all the first-hand helpers dealing with these emergencies.
1: Uncertainty continues to linger over a peace deal between Iran and the US, after President Donald Trump declared the truce over while attending the NATO summit in Turkey this week. But he then appeared to soften his stance, saying he would allow negotiations to continue. The contradictory signals from the White House have left mediators uncertain about America's position. Kate Fisher reports from Washington.
3: On the one hand, you had Donald Trump declaring the ceasefire was over, but also saying that he thinks talks could continue, saying that the US should finish the job, but he doesn't want to return to all-out war. And it's hard to know if this is part of his negotiating tactic to kind of put extra pressure on Tehran, or whether it is just genuinely him being frustrated one minute and then changing his mind the next.